0: needed to build the orbital railway line.
1: Talent manager Ralph Carr will be sentenced this morning for rape. The 66-year-old's been in custody since last month when a jury convicted him of two counts of rape, one of sexual assault. Carr has also applied for a stay on his sentence. Well, a man's due in court today accused of using a drone to drop $1 million worth of drugs into a Queensland prison. Here's Amy Drew.
2: The drone was discovered on the grounds of Townsville Correctional Centre in May, along with a package allegedly containing methamphetamine, GBL and large quantities of prescription drugs, said to be worth more than $1 million. Syringes, a glass pipe, mobile phone and SIM card were also allegedly found. The 47-year-old man was apprehended following a joint investigation by corrective services and officers in Townsville and Bundaberg. He's facing five counts of supplying dangerous drugs, along with trafficking and dealing. Amy Drew reporting.
1: Coles has reported a profit of $1.09 billion, but it's been hit by a provision of $235 million ordered by the federal court for failing to keep accurate staff records. In finance, the All Ordinaries up 23 points at the open, our dollar 71.47 US.
3: Sport for Anne Webster, your member for Mallee, authorised A. Webster Mildura.
1: McVeigh will face the media for the first time this morning as Essendon coach. The Sydney assistant has signed a three-year deal at the Bombers, leaving the Swans immediately. McVeigh speaking to members on Bombers social media.
4: I'm overwhelmed with emotion. 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I can't wait to get started. I can't wait to meet you all. And over the next few weeks, hopefully we'll see our club continue to evolve and become what we know it all can be.
1: Ahead of October's Test Tour of South Africa, Greg Chappell is blaming Australia's batting woes on the fractured international cricket calendar. A new record has been set in the English Premier League soccer, Chelsea scoring in the opening 31 seconds before a 3-2 win over Fulham. That's the latest news and sport.
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6: A cloudy day with a very high chance of showers becoming less likely late this evening. Chance of a thunderstorm, Mildura and Wentworth heading for 17. Robinvale 18. The three-day forecast for Sunraysia tomorrow, partly cloudy 17. Thursday, mostly sunny 19. Friday, partly cloudy 20.
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8: 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In excess were everywhere. The Hawks won the grand final by one goal. And Hog's Breath Cafe were born. Right here in Australia, the haircuts had changed, but Hog's Breath Cafe's iconic 18-hour slow-cooked prime rib, curly fries and atmosphere unlike anywhere else remain. 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
13: 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Of course, 1-3-6-9-3, your word on the streets as well. Coming up a little bit later this hour, Steve Pizzardi will join me through his regular Tuesday segment. We want to discuss the best and worst countries around the world to drive in. You might have a favourite, you might have those places that you absolutely hate driving, but it is a necessity. 1-3-6-9-3, those countries you love and love to hate to get behind the wheel. 1-3-6-9-3. First, though, this hour, I want to play this audio. This is from the 7:30 program last night on the ABC. It's Matt Swindells. He is the Chief Operations and Supply Chain Officer for Coles Supermarkets.
14: We've had rising instances of what we would call threatening situations, particularly towards our team members, and particularly in Victoria over the last 2 years. And to give you some idea, they've grown 85% in Victoria over that period. And whilst we call them threatening situations, what we really mean are either verbal assaults or physical altercations, or in some instances using product as a weapon, like a bottle of wine or a tin of tomatoes.
13: That's staggering. 85% increase in violence toward people working at Coles supermarkets in Victoria over the last 2 years. Now, imagine your 16-year-old daughter is working at the checkout and somebody throws a tin of tomatoes at her head. Imagine your 66-year-old grandfather. He works at Coles, maybe stocking shelves for some extra cash, and he's threatened with a wine bottle. We talk time and time again about crime being out of control in Victoria, but are we really at the stage where working at Coles or Woolworths, because it would be the same number there, that it is dangerous? Really? That's where we're at in Victoria at the moment. Now, we put in a call into Coles this morning, didn't get a response, but I want to check in with a security expert as to why this is happening in supermarkets and why does Victoria stand out? I fear for the answer. Joining me on the line now is Scott Taylor. He's security consultant, founder of Presidium Risk and Resilience. Scott, good morning to you. Thank you for your time.
15: Great to speak with you.
13: Why are supermarkets being victimized in this way when it comes to violence and, I guess, verbal and physical altercations?
15: Yeah, I mean, well, there's a couple of factors with regards to it. Firstly, the numbers are staggering. And I think also to really drill down on this as well, it's important to understand the top 10% of offenders are responsible for 60% of the harm. So these are repeat people coming into these areas as well. Now, there's lots of different reasons why. And when we talk about Lockford being on the increase, I mean, I'm not sure if you cross the numbers, but the year 30th of June 2025, 99,114 retail crime incidents with these things, with assaults being up 21%. So the numbers are increasing. And part of the reason is we've designed the setups, the physical elements as well around customer service, not for security. Sadly as well, with some of the people that we're dealing with these areas, it's the combination of what you've got in Melbourne, large open shopping centres, dense retail strips, good communication connectivity, and the combination of all these things are leading towards it as well.
13: Is it because offenders believe that they can get away with it? I know just across the road here we have a Woolworths, and the number of times I'll see people just walk in, grab something off the shelf and walk past a security guard, and the security guard will kind of just shrug their shoulders because they can't do anything. Is it the fact that then when they are challenged, that's when the physical and verbal assaults come to the fore?
15: Well, yes, and that's the thing. So, I mean, these things are directly tied. The increase, like it's theft and violence are increasingly getting interconnected as well. It's not the days of old where you'd see that quiet, discreet shoplifter. They will now make eye contact, put things in their bags and walk out. So that is definitely part of it as well. And the approach taken, I see organisations, because I work with a lot of retailers across the country as well, some are changing from that element of where it used to be deterrent to now, okay, let's put some covert personnel and try for arrest, but that's got its own challenges as well. So there's a number of those items that definitely affected as well.
13: Why does Victoria stand out?
15: A couple of things, I think, with Victoria. Firstly, I mean, Victoria was a bit slower than some of the other states for progressing with the responses, especially with the for the offences around protecting retail workers. From memory, I think other states like New South Wales was 2023, but the Victoria offences came out December 2025 and still working through. So that's one part of it about the penalty as well. But I think the other part is with the environments that we have down there, you've got more of these open area, open design elements close with dense retail strips and transport. And as I said up front, you're talking 10% of people being responsible for 60% of the harm. These people are travelling between these areas and sites.
13: So Scott, I was just going to say that recidivist behaviour, I mean, you stamp it out so often in Victoria, and on this station we talk about bail laws and repeat offenders getting chance after chance after chance. Is this an example of that?
15: Yeah, and you look at the date, December 2025, about the Victoria worker harm offences in this area. I mean, so having the specific focus, and a lot of the organisations, just being practical and honest about it, have focused on profit protection and loss prevention before some of these elements about worker safety as well. And I think as there's more and more discussion now, that's coming to the forefront, but we've still got a lot of work to do there. There's no one silver bullet or panacea from here. It's the combination of the new electronic things that they're doing with, you know, facial recognition, trolley blockers, all those, but it's got to be the behavioural awareness in that as well. I think we're moving from loss prevention to behavioural threat management is really the focus.
13: How would you feel about having a son or daughter? So often it's the first job for many, a rite of passage to have a job at a supermarket, stacking shelves or being the checkout chick, whatever it might be. Would you think twice about putting a young teenager in that situation?
15: I can say there's lots of conversations and I'm mindful obviously with those because I'm involved with some of those conversations about the next steps. So there's some great conversations around with that, the whole retail risk type area about how we improve the overall risk landscape. But it's a combination part. I mean, some of the things, physical store design layout aside from the lighting and then the training elements as well, because if you think from the tech point of view, you look at these repeat offenders we're seeing. If you haven't got the right combination of those items, how are you going to identify a repeat violent offender before he gets to the register? So a lot of those things, we've got a lot of work we need to do to progress that. And I'm hoping to see things ramp up in the next couple of months pre-Christmas so we can improve the risk landscape there.
13: Scott, I appreciate your time this morning. Scott Taylor, security consultant, founder of Presidium Risk and Resilience. He makes a great point about leading up to the Christmas season as well, because that's where so many people get their first job. I remember coming out of high school, my first job was working at Meijer. And again, the fact that so many 15, 16, 17-year-olds, they get that first job working at a supermarket, behind the counter, stocking shelves. You know, I think so often now it's walking up and down the aisles, filling in orders that have been taken online. Now, whether it is your son or your daughter, to know that they could be put at risk because of especially recidivist offenders, that's quite concerning. And the fact that Victoria is behind the eight ball when it comes to kind of legislation around protecting retail workers, probably not that surprised given the evidence before us. Morning, Jim.
16: Good morning, Shane. My daughter was involved in an incident last week at Pitstock. She approached a man filling up his backpack and he got very angry and violent, and police were called in.
13: So, Jim, what's the rule for your daughter at her retailer? You say Petstock. Is she told to approach customers who might be stealing? Because I know more often than not they say just let them steal the items and walk out.
16: Yeah, they basically, she just said, hey, what are you doing? And then he just got angry.
13: Yeah. And this is the issue. So they think that they can get away with it. And again, whether your daughter should put herself in that situation, she's trying to do the right thing for her employer, but to cop that abuse, and I use the example again, across the road here, that people come in, they pick up something, they walk out. There's no just, I'll slyly put the chocolate bar in my back pocket and hope no one picks it up. Let's grab a basket full of items and walk out of the store because no one is going to stop you. Hi, Sally.
17: Oh, hi. How are you?
13: Good, thank you.
17: Good. I'm just ringing. I visited family in New South Wales last week, and my sister-in-law said she works at Woolworths Safeway, and she was saying they have people come in there and they just fill a trolley up with groceries, and they just lay a machete across and walk out with it. She said they've called the police. The police don't come because there's nothing they can do. And she said it just happens every day. She said we don't even try and stop them anymore because, like she said, we don't want to get hit with a machete and we don't want our young staff. And one day they said to a lady, you've got to put all that back. You're not paying for it. So she just walked along the sauce aisle and knocked every first row of sauce off and walked out.
13: And you would think nowadays, Sally, with facial recognition technology and that kind of thing, that when these recidivist offenders do come back to the supermarket, all right, we know that this bloke who has stolen things from us before has just entered the supermarket, let's get straight onto the phone now and call the cops so that they can come down, use the vision that we've gathered previously of him walking out of the store without paying and make the arrest. The fact that they get away with it so easily, and then when they're challenged, the verbal and physical abuse, it really is concerning for retail workers. And again, I think it's scary for those young kids going into it as well, because it is that rite of passage first job. Most people's first job is in retail, whether it's working at Kmart or Coles or whatever it might be. That is where young kids start, and you don't want them to be fearful of that. 133-693, keep the calls coming. We got an off-air word on the street from Lisa. She's reporting a police presence on Cochrane Street in Brighton, outside a home. Now, Cochrane Street is blocked off. Two police tents have been set up. Now, we will put in a call to Victoria Police to see if we can find out more. If you are in that area, please let us know, 133-693, as to what you're seeing. But again, Cochrane Street in Brighton, the street totally blocked off by police with two police tents set up in the area. Lisa, we do appreciate it. You're in the draw to win $60,000 towards Mercedes-Benz of your choice from Mercedes-Benz Brighton. Book a tailored test drive experience with one of their product experts today, either over the phone or online. More of your calls after the break, 133-693. 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
6: Hilarious. I want to know what's happening in your neck of the woods. Are you seeing kangaroos in regional streets? Are you seeing them on rural highways? Are you seeing them more and more? And is it causing more accidents? 133693. We'll also take you to Tullamarine, the Bombers' new coach, Mark McVeigh.
1: 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National news now.
7: 15 degrees in Melbourne. Rain atop today. 15. It's 11 o'clock. Good morning. I'm David Armstrong. The Premier Ben Carroll insists the suburban rail loop is an important project that will be built, maintaining the total cost for Stage 1 remains unchanged. $1 billion will be shaved off the initial $35 billion budget by changing overpasses, walkways, car parks and wrapping up community grants. A technical review now underway. That will save another $1 billion with no more contracts to be signed before the election. The Premier says the north and west stages of the SRL are still in the pipeline, but he would not confirm which one will be built first.
8: Except to say, I've always said, under my premiership, airport rail will be my number one infrastructure project. We are the only city in the top 20 of OECD nations without an airport rail.
7: A body has been found outside a home at Brighton. Man who's yet to be formally identified. It's found by a passerby on Cochrane Street around 7. Cochrane Street's been closed by police at this stage. The circumstances are yet to be determined. Well, the Gippsland pub where Richmond players were filmed acting inappropriately in the wake of the Swans scandal is sticking up for the Tigers players. The Garfield Hotel has put out a statement on social media saying the incident has been blown out of proportion. The boys were fun to deal with and extremely respectful during Mad Monday celebrations. 3AW's Tony Shaw, however, says the optics are terrible.
9: Just ridiculous, isn't it? To not know the occasion and what's going on and just total disrespect. Not everybody who plays league football is an intelligent person, and you add sort of, you know, either grog or anything to that and it just doubles up the disrespect that's shown. I think the Richmond club will come out with some sanctions.
7: Authorities warning of the risk of a locust plague in the Wimmera Mallee this spring. Andrew Wiedemann is the research and development spokesperson for Grain Producers Australia, wants to see urgent action on approved chemicals with two of the most effective varieties, both under federal review.
10: Massively detrimental. I mean, they can move in and just completely mow off crops and pastures, as we've seen many years ago. It's something that's probably more in that northern region of New South Wales and then as it moves down into northern Victoria. In the Wimmera where I farm, we generally only get the tail end of it.
7: Landholders in South Australia, Victoria's western, central and western New South Wales all being asked to act before the native insects are able to fly. A top Australian surf brand has been called out for sexualising children. Parents group Collective Shout has taken aim at Geelong-based Gander Clothing's catalogue, which features young women in what it calls sexually suggestive poses. Gander says it's carried out an internal review. It stands by the images. In finance, the All Ordinaries up 31, our dollar 71.47 US.
4: Sport for Anne Webster, your member for Mallee, authorise A. Webster Mildura.
7: McVeigh addresses the media this hour for the first time as Essendon coach. He was appointed on a three-year deal yesterday, already taking part in list management meetings. Former teammate Matthew Loy telling Footy Classified, he's the right man for the job.
11: These jobs are hard to get. He understands just how big this job is. He's not naive. He understands that it's not going to be easy with where the club's currently at. Now he has to get to work. He's finished with the Sydney Swans as of now, and he's already been in list management.
7: Max Gawn's in line to receive a record ninth All-Australian blazer when the side's named tonight. Fremantle dominating the extended squad of 46 with eight players named. Greg Chappell blaming Australia's batting woes on the fractured international cricketing calendar. And that's the latest news and sport.
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13: A cloudy day with a very high chance of showers becoming less likely late this evening. Chance of a thunderstorm, Mildura and Wentworth heading for 17. Robinvale 18. The three-day forecast for Sunraysia tomorrow, partly cloudy 17. Thursday, mostly sunny 19. Friday, partly cloudy 20.
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6: 7 minutes after 11, Tom Elliott back in the chair tomorrow morning at 8:30. Still plenty to come this hour, though. Your calls, 133-693. 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Your word on the streets, calls, anything you're seeing out and about, please let me know. Coming up a little bit later this hour, we'll take you out to Tullamarine, bring you some of the press conference as Mark McVeigh is officially unveiled as Essendon's new senior coach. Also, I want to talk a little bit of travelling. If you have flown via the Middle East recently, did it feel safe? If you had a stopover in Dubai or Abu Dhabi, did you feel safe on the ground there? I've known a lot of people recently who have visited Dubai, absolutely loved it. They don't know what all the fuss is about. The government, meanwhile, says reconsider your travel to that part of the world. 133-693. But I want to start this hour talking about kangaroos on the road. Have you had a run-in with a kangaroo on the road? 133-693. And what was the cost when it came to the repairs? The reason I ask is that the RACV has released new data saying kangaroo crash incidents are becoming more frequent and more serious. Now, some of the top suburbs for kangaroo collisions include Sunbury, Wallen, Heathcote, Benalla, Gisborne, Craigieburn, and then all the way out to Bendigo, but a little bit closer to home, Doreen, Woodend, and Castlemaine. Now, we hear on this program of many sightings of roos in odd places, but it seems as though they are increasingly appearing in suburbia. And that could be part of the problem when it comes to run-ins between kangaroos and vehicles. I want to know your experiences, 133-693. But if you do come across a kangaroo on the middle of the road, what's the best course of action as a driver, especially if you're driving at night? Joining me on the line now is Professor David Lindenmeyer. He is Professor of Ecology at Australian National University. David, good morning to you.
21: Good morning.
6: Why are we seeing more incidents involving kangaroos and cars?
21: Oh, gosh, I think there's a number of reasons. One is that in many places we're actually seeing an increase in kangaroo numbers. You know, there's all the ingredients that you need to make kangaroos, that is water points like dams and also grassy areas. So you've got the two things that lead to kangaroos reproducing quite quickly. What we do know is that kangaroos are pregnant all the time. And often they'll have a young at foot, a young in the pouch, and be pregnant as well. So it's really a production line for making new kangaroos.
6: Are we seeing kangaroos move into more urban areas, or is it us moving into the greater kangaroo population as we push out of the centre of town?
21: It's kind of both.
6: Yep.
21: It's kind of both. I'm actually living in Canberra, and I see huge numbers of eastern grey kangaroos virtually every day, either when I walk to work or I cycle to work. And Canberra is also one of those places, like you listed at the start, that are one of these accident black spots. And, you know, every year we have hundreds and hundreds of collisions between kangaroos and motor vehicles. And it's the same, obviously, in Victoria. So, you know, really people have got to be much, much more careful when they're driving at night. And in some cases, we're going to have to use things like kangaroo culls to try to control some of their numbers, because in many cases, there are just too many kangaroos relative to how much the ecosystem can deal with the number of mouths to feed.
6: I remember my dad and I remember this all these years, driving in the bush at night, and he was always somewhat nervous because he'd have the bright lights on, was always warned that if a kangaroo jumped out in front of him, the bright lights make the kangaroo stop in the middle of the road.
21: Sometimes that happens.
6: Yep.
21: Sometimes kangaroos just keep going. I've actually been run into by a kangaroo on a couple of occasions in work vehicles when we're out in the bush. Mind you, I've also been run into by Samba deer, which are also increasing, sadly, in some of our forests and elsewhere. So these days, we just got to be very careful when we're driving. It is very dangerous if you hit some of these animals, especially big males, which are, you know, can weigh tens of kilos and do a lot of damage to the car, but also to yourself. There are people that have been very badly injured as a consequence. So just need to encourage people to be more careful when they're driving. These are risks that we've got to deal with.
6: So is the only mitigating factor here, David, that we just need to be out on the lookout? Is that the only kind of pertinent warning that drivers can adhere to?
21: I think that's one of the approaches. Some people have got devices fitted to the front of their car. I haven't seen how effective they are. Some people swear by them. Some people say they're not very useful. I think we also need to think carefully about where some of these accident black spots are. Not all parts of all roads are really dangerous. There are places where more likely to have collisions than others. And perhaps what we need to do is rethink a few things here. One of the key ingredients for kangaroos is access to water. So maybe we might need to close off some of these artificial water points, some of these farm dams and other places to reduce one of the factors that leads to kangaroos being able to breed quickly. And we might need to rethink some of the roadside vegetation so we don't necessarily have grass everywhere right next to roads. We have things that kangaroos don't like to eat as another way of looking at that problem. I've had a student, a PhD student, do some very interesting work on the relationship between accidents and roadside vegetation. So I think there are some things that can be done here to try to alleviate some of the problem.
0: You mentioned driving at night. Is there a particular time during the day, though, as well, that the kangaroos are more prominent, be it in the morning or at twilight?
21: Certainly kangaroos do move, certainly in the areas that I live in. Kangaroos do move in the evenings. You know, most mornings when I'm cycling into work, there'll be another carcass of a kangaroo that's been hit, sadly. And the ACT authorities do a lot of work to try to limit the kangaroo numbers, because too many kangaroos in some of these ecosystems is just too many kangaroos. It does a lot of other damage. So, you know, there's a number of things to be done here in terms of controlling kangaroo numbers, being aware of the kinds of problems that happen when drivers drive too quickly at night time. You know, there's a number of things at the driver level, but also at the sort of ecosystem level, and where we put some of our roads as well, and how quickly people are moving on those. Number of things we can do, I think.
0: Professor, I appreciate your time this morning. Professor David Lindenmeyer, he's Professor of Ecology at Australian National University. What's your experience in your neck of the woods when it comes to kangaroos and collisions? If you've had one with a kangaroo, narrowly avoided one, where do you see them? Thick and thin, 133 693. I remember driving between Eltham and the Yarra Valley, a very winding road. I can't remember the name of the road now, but we were just driving along doing the speed limit, again, aware that a kangaroo could jump out. All of a sudden, it literally jumped in front of me, jumped off the road and back into the bushes on the other side of the road, scared the absolute bejeepers out of me. And you wonder, gee, what if I actually had have hit it? Now, it was a matter of milliseconds and a matter of millimetres, but thankfully nothing came of it. But I tell you what, it certainly opened up my eyes to the potential for kangaroo encounters. Peter, good morning.
2: I manage a small courier business that runs across the Western District each night, and kangaroos are a real problem for us. Nobody wants to see them get whacked, but it's not too difficult to run $20,000 plus worth of damage to one of the vans if you do happen to hit one. And the bull bars don't really help that much. You know, they're $5,000 a pop. So if you bend a bull bar, it's an expensive proposition without anything else happening.
0: And we
2: certainly see lots of them.
0: Whereabouts is this, Peter?
2: Look, we run out of Bacchus Marsh up towards Ballarat and then across to Warrnambool and back. So it's mostly in the stretch from Ballarat down to Warrnambool, and then Warrnambool heading back in towards Golac, that we see probably most of them at night.
0: Do you think a kangaroo cull would help?
2: Look, somebody said just a minute or two ago that kangaroos are always pregnant. Yeah. So, you know, but by the same token, when you look at the smaller cars, let's say the big SUVs you see getting around the place, but the smaller cars, the little lighter ones and the electric ones perhaps, you know, you're going to get an awful lot of damage done to one of these things if you hit one. And a kangaroo's as stupid as the day's long. You know, the wallabies are fine. They just sit beside the road, the little black-faced wallabies. But we also see deer. We see wild sheep. We see cattle along the these country roads, so it's a bit of a dodgem course sometimes, trying to dodge the wildlife.
0: Not exactly what you want when you're driving at 80 k's an hour. Peter, thank you. Terry, good morning. Go ahead, Terry.
2: I was always taught to just gently aim for the tail. If a kangaroo was ever on the road in front of me, it's served me well over the years.
0: So if it was already there, Terry, not jumping out of the bushes because you'd have no time to react, but if it was just sitting in the middle of the road?
2: Correct. If it's safe to do so with no oncoming traffic, just gently steer towards the tail. 9 times out of 10, they'll jump forward. Gives you a better chance to miss them. And then just want to bring to your attention, Surf Coast Shire did a trial on a well-known, heavily populated kangaroo road down near Anglesey.
0: Yeah.
2: It was a little device that emits some sort of sound.
0: Did it work?
2: Repels the I don't know the results, but just driving experience, I don't see as many kangaroos on that road anymore.
0: That's very interesting, Terry. I know they've got a lot of big kangaroo population down around Anglesey, and on the Anglesey golf course, you used to see tourist buses just get off the Anglesey golf course, not to play golf, but simply to see the kangaroos. More of your calls in a moment, 133-693. And if you've travelled to the Middle East recently, what was it like and did you feel safe? 133-693 at 19 after 11.
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0: The new coach of the Essendon Football Club. It was down to four. Mark McVay himself, James Hurd, Jamie Graham, an assistant at Fremantle, and the director of coaching at the Adelaide Football Club in Murray Davis. Mark McVay has been appointed to the role of senior coach. There has been some conjecture surrounding the decision. A lot of Essendon supporters asking the question why they didn't go with James Hurd. Mark McVay has just held his first press conference. He was obviously asked about James Hurd.
4: Tony, I love James Hurd. He's one of my best mates. And it was difficult to go through the process against a good friend. I don't fear those people. I actually embrace how they feel. And I understand it, to be fair. He's been a constant in my life since I was 17 years of age. And we spoke this morning. And the way he spoke to me of how proud of this moment for me, it hasn't broken us. We're still together. But I understand and I embrace the feelings of people that love James Hurd, because I do too. Going forward, I'll have those discussions with James. Absolutely. I need to know where his footy journey is going to go from here. He's obviously started that back through Port Melbourne. But we'll have those discussions going forward. And ultimately, it'll be up to James what he wants to do. And I'll respect that. And those conversations are always open with him and I. As I said, we speak regularly. We always have. He's been a great friend of mine for a long period of time.
0: So that is Mark McVay speaking just a very short time ago to the media at Tullamarine. Discussions with James about what he does in the future. So that was Mark McVay being asked about an assistant coaching role or some other role with the Essendon Football Club next year and beyond. Now, James Hurd has previously this week said, no, it was coach or nothing else. Whether or not, as a friend, Mark McVay can sway him to still be part of the football club, only time will tell. Maybe James Hurd sees this as an opportunity to split away from the Bombers once and for all, find another job with another club. I'd be keen to hear from Essendon fans your reaction to Mark McVay being appointed senior coach this morning. Personally, as an Essendon fan, I think it's a terrific appointment. I do believe that James Hurd would have gotten membership and corporate sponsorship through the roof. However, the fact that Mark McVay has been in the coaching system in recent years, the trends of the game, the way the game changes at a rate of knots, the success that they've had, the Sydney Football Club, put away what has happened, put to the side of what has happened over the last 8 days, the success that there has been there previously, his work with Greater Western Sydney as well. I'm not one that necessarily goes by the situation that you have to be an Essendon person, but I think the fact that he is an Essendon person probably ticks a box with a lot of people as well. So I can only wish Mark McVay all the best. We will keep an eye on that press conference. If he is asked about the situation at Sydney, we'll bring you that audio before midday as well. Mark, good morning.
7: Yeah, good morning. How are you going?
0: Good, thank you.
7: Yeah, I seem to be firstly, go Bombers, and let's hope they have success.
0: Absolutely.
7: Secondly, I seem to be a kangaroo magnet. I've hit three in a car, and I hit one on the motorbike up in New South Wales at 100 kilometres an hour and wrote the bike off.
0: How did you come off, Mark?
7: Well, my formal training on motorbikes actually probably saved my neck. So wow. I stayed on the bike and didn't come off. But I had the bike stood on its nose.
0: But Mark, that's interesting. When we talk about extra training people can get on a motorbike and even in a car for that instance, but you think that training ultimately saved you from breaking your neck or worse?
7: Yeah, the emergency braking that I had to do for my formal job probably saved me from coming off the bike.
0: Mate, glad to hear you're okay, and thank you for sharing the story. Hi, Liz.
8: Hi. Talking about hitting kangaroos.
0: Yeah.
8: I was driving between Gisborne and Sunbury, and back in the day, like a couple of years ago, I was smoking in my car, which I don't do anymore, and I pulled out the ashtray, and a huntsman came out. And oh my God, I was freaking out about this huntsman, and then I look up, and there's a kangaroo right in front of me, and I hit it.
0: Oh, Liz.
8: Right my car off.
0: Oh, Liz, all because of the bloody huntsman.
8: Yes.
0: Oh, dearie me. Look, I'll be honest with you, Liz. I probably would have done the same thing, freaked that there was a spider in the big huntsman in the ashtray. You don't know then and there that it is only a huntsman. But, oh, gee, I'm sorry to hear that. Hi, George.
1: Oh, hi, Shane. About the kangaroos, I've had little sonic noise jiggers on my cars since about 1995.
0: Yeah.
1: I used to do a lot of country driving. Only ever hit one kangaroo, which I didn't have those sonic things on my car at that time.
0: So you reckon that, you reckon they work, George?
1: Absolutely, absolutely. I live out of Pakenham, and I drive to Garfield twice a week for golf. And Pakenham, kangaroos all over the place. We go for a walk in the morning and we see their droppings everywhere. They come up to nibble on the nature strips.
0: Where do you get the pulse, those pulse detectors from? George, where do you buy those?
1: Pretty much any auto parts store, like Super Cheap, Autobahn, not to be advertising for them, but I've had them on my car since about 1995. And never hit a kangaroo after that.
0: George, great advice. Really appreciate it. The fact that they're available at a Super Cheap or an Autobahn, that makes it a hell of a lot easier. Might be a good investment. G'day, Jim.
9: Yes, we had a kangaroo go through on our way to South Australia through our front windscreen and end up in the back seat.
0: Excuse me? a little kangaroo?
9: No, it was a big red kangaroo. Oh. It literally rode off the whole car, and the car was literally only 6 months old.
0: Jim, did it just hop out in front of you and you couldn't avoid it?
9: Yeah.
0: And did the airbags and everything go off with the roo coming through the car?
9: This was a 1975 Premier.
0: So no airbags or anything. We at least have a seatbelt on?
9: Oh yeah, we had seatbelts on, as kids we had it in our back in the back while we were asleep.
0: Oh gee, that'd certainly wake you up, Jim. Thank you. Hi, Phil.
10: Yeah, good morning. How are we?
0: Good.
10: That's good, mate. So we do a lot of rabbit shooting I'm up on the Surf Coast. We do a lot of rabbit shooting for farmers on private land.
0: Yeah.
10: And we shoot at night, so we've got all thermal scopes and pretty much you can see everything like it's the daytime. And I can tell you right now, the Surf Coast has a massive problem. I view mobs, 150 roos strong. So the numbers down here are absolutely out of control. And I put it down to mismanagement from the Surf Coast Shire because, as you probably would know, Torquay's grown exponentially over the past 10 years and nothing's been done about the kangaroos, which pushes them, into more concentrated numbers. There's a mob of roos, probably about 15 strong, that sit on the corner of Coombs Road and Surf Coast Highway, which sit in a small paddock. Originally, there was a large paddock and it's been developed now. And they just sit in people's backyards. This is right off the highway where people are doing 80Ks.
0: So, Phil, as we were talking about before, do you think that that's an area down there at the Surf Coast that there needs to be a kangaroo cull because the numbers are just booming exponentially?
10: 100%, mate. And as I said, we see them when we're shooting rabbits. Look, we'd love to start culling them ourselves, but obviously it's against the law and we abide by all of the shooting laws that we're bound by. But they need to do something. A cull definitely needs to happen. The amount of damage that happens to crops, to farmers, properties, to cars that are, people running kangaroos over, it's an overflow of those unchecked numbers and something needs to happen.
0: Phil, appreciate the call. Just before we get to news headlines, Chat, you wanted to have your say on the Richmond players.
11: Yeah, mate, I'm absolutely horrified at what they did.
0: Why do you say that, Chat? Just had to cut that off. We didn't know where that was going to go. News headlines, David Armstrong, good morning.
13: You had to put him.
0: The risks of talkback radio.
14: We'll get to that. That is there in the midday news, what happened to this Gippsland pub yesterday. Premier Ben Carroll says he's scrapping the bells and whistles on the suburban rail up. $2 billion worth of bells and whistles.
0: Were they bells and whistles, though, or were they actually...
14: Well, I think they were the actually important, some of the important
0: walkways
14: bits.
0: And underground.
14: Underground, interchanges at Boxall and Glen Waverley. So now, if you catch it, you're going to have to come up And out.
0: Up and out.
14: Oh, okay.
0: So you've got to walk above.
14: And then there's the car parking at Glen Waverley. Yeah, it's going to be expanded.
0: The pedestrian bridge over Burwood Highway. So now the traffic has to stop. And
14: we've sat here for the last 3.5 years saying we need to rein in the cost of it. But when you have a look at it, it needs to be a project that's delivered in toto, because if you're leaving bits out, it's going to be very, very unworkable.
0: $2 billion out of $34 billion is not a heap.
14: Tony Shaw's good, isn't he? Doesn't hold back. He has some rather firm opinions about...
0: After 2 years of Sunday afternoons with him, I can tell you he doesn't hold back.
14: This was the Richmond players at... it is Mad Monday. We always get a Mad Monday story, normally on the Tuesday, after it's happened. This at the Garfield Hotel earlier this week. As he said, what Richmond got up to. Total disrespect. Not everyone that plays football is an intelligent person. You add grog to the mix and it all goes a bit sideways. He of the opinion that Richmond will penalise the players involved.
0: Very mixed reaction this morning from what I'm seeing.
14: There always will be. Top Australian surf brand. Got some of this in the kids' closet, I know. It's been called out for sexualising children. It's Gander clothing. Have you heard
0: of Gander?
14: G-H-A-N-D-A. It's down in Geelong. Parents Group Collective Shout. They put out a catalogue every couple of months, and this is their summer catalogue. Yeah. Some of the pictures are a bit...
0: no good?
14: No, not really. Gander says it's carried out an internal review. It stands by the images, won't be withdrawing the catalogue. We'll see. It doesn't really hold up.
0: Okay. And I haven't seen them, so I'm wondering.
14: No. There's some out there doing the rounds. Yeah. It's like, okay, yeah, no, maybe not.
0: It doesn't pass the pub test.
14: Mark McVeigh, very good.
0: Yeah.
14: Yeah, impressive. A no ego coach. You're not going to coach on nostalgia. Fresh eyes, and wants Zach Merritt, wants him there. And is the door open? I just caught the tail end. The door is open to James Hurd?
0: Yeah, he said he'd reach out to James Hurd and talk to him and have discussions with James, depending what he wants to do. So Hurdy's already said that, no, thanks, but no thanks. But whether or not they are mates.
14: It's a time for unity.
0: Time
14: to stand together.
0: Put him in as director of coaching, all of that assistant role. The cliches are going to come out.
14: There is a wry delight in watching Essendon do a tough. No, they have enjoyed the fruits of success.
0: Not since 2004, they haven't, and they've been to the absolute depths of hell.
14: I know.
0: That is said as an Essendon fan.
14: It's all there at midday.
0: David, thank you so much. Great thing for Mark McVeigh at Essendon. It can only go up. 133-693. Keep your calls coming on any issue we have discussed throughout the morning, whether it's SRL, whether it's Richmond's Mad Monday. Agree or disagree with their behaviour? Have your say. 133-693. Kangaroos. And also, I want to ask you, have you travelled to the Middle East recently or travelled via the Middle East going to Europe? Did you feel safe? The government advice is still to reconsider travel to that part of the world. Seems as though most Aussies aren't adhering to it. And also, if you've been to Bali recently, has there been a tightening of the rules for Australian tourists? Is it still that idyllic destination for Australian tourists? Or have you said, nah, done with Bali, that's it? It is 26 to 12 on 3AW.
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19: River 1467 weather. For Good Deal Tyres, head in today for a totally good deal.
20: A cloudy day with a very high chance of showers becoming less likely late this evening. Chance of a thunderstorm. Mildura and Wentworth heading for 17. Robinvale 18. The 3-day forecast for Sunraysia tomorrow, partly cloudy 17. Thursday, mostly sunny 19. Friday, partly cloudy 20.
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0: strong bull bar. The damage it did to that bull bar and the other parts of the truck was just astounding. But the other thing that they have, you haven't mentioned, is between Broken Hill and Wilkenya, you'll see thousands and thousands of goats. For every kangaroo, you'll see two goats. And the thing about goats, when you're driving along, you see half a dozen of them stand in the middle of the road. When you get on top of them, they look up at you as if to say, well, we're not moving, we're staying right where we are. And you come along and you get right on top of them and they'll just wander off the road at their leisure and they'll look, while they're looking at you with disdain, as if to say, you've just come along and interrupted our lifestyle.
1: Rudy, I love it. I mean, the perils of driving in Australia are just a couple of emails here, mornings@3rw.com.au. I like this from Simon. He wrote, I live in Dunnelly. In central Victoria. I'm not sure where Dunnelly is, but I live in Dunnelly in central Victoria between kangaroos, deers and potholes. It's like playing Mario Kart. Probably a fair analogy. Keep the calls coming. 133-693. I do especially want to hear from you if you have flown via the Middle East recently. Of course, when it comes to travelling to Europe, it's either via Singapore or it's via hubs such as Dubai, Abu Dhabi and Doha. However, government advice says reconsider travel to the Middle East, given the ongoing Iranian conflict. That advice has not dropped and is still reconsider your travel. It seems as though a lot of Aussies aren't adhering to it, though. They're not reconsidering. They're more than happy to go through the Middle East, travel to Europe, and even stop over in the Middle East, in cities like Dubai and Doha, and enjoy the hospitality those cities have to offer. If you're one of them, I want to hear from you. 133-693. I had some friends who had a stopover in Dubai recently. Initially, they were very sheepish about that stopover. They couldn't change it. They were staying at a very nice hotel. They thought, we'll just roll with it. Said they had the best time. Can't even believe that they second-guessed it. Joining me on the line now is Marie Sinclair. She's travel consultant at Travel Associates. Marie, good morning to you.
2: Good morning, how are you going?
1: I'm very well. Are you finding people are still reticent about travelling via the Middle East, or are they pretty comfortable with it now?
2: They are. Well, originally when it all happened, it had do not travel, so therefore your travel insurance wasn't covered. Mm. But because they've changed it to reconsider, your travel insurance covers you for your transit via Dubai or your stop there in Dubai or Abu Dhabi or Doha. So people are back flying them, because when this all happened, you had Emirates that had three flights out of a day out of Melbourne, Sydney, a few out of Perth, and you had Qatar a couple of days out of different states. And Etihad, it was so many flights out of Australia a day were affected to Europe. So, and then now that they're all back flying, people realise they're the cheapest because all the Asian carriers are so full and people are flying them. And I know Emirates were trying to get people back there last month by having a deal where you got one night's free accommodation if you're flying economy or premium, or two nights business and first to stop in Dubai on them to get people back.
1: So, I mean, that is incredibly smart by those carriers, and clearly the Middle Eastern carriers have no shortage of cash to go on with it, but especially to lure people back. And it's seems as though those that are lured back are saying, well, actually, there's really nothing to be afraid of anyway, and we're glad that we took this route as opposed to going through Asia or Singapore.
2: Yeah, I think it's sometimes media can make it sound worse than what it is, or it's hard to know. I mean, now there's fires in different parts in Europe, so they're saying be careful going there. But yeah, I think people have just decided, you know what, the airlines are being safe. I mean, the airlines did stop flying at certain times when it was really bad, but they wouldn't fly unless it was safe. So, and I think because their insurance covers them, so if something happens and the plane's delayed and they ended up having to have a night in Dubai or Middle East, they know their insurance covers all the costs. And if it did say do not travel, I think that's where a lot of people were, okay, I don't think I want to fly by there because if something happens and I'm stuck there, my insurance doesn't cover me. But because of the government has changed it to reconsider, travel insurance covers you.
1: And I think that's an important thing. And I know there was a lot of pressure on the government to change that rating back to reconsider travel. Are you finding a lot of people are therefore, Marie, having that stopover in a Dubai or Abu Dhabi and I guess taking in that Middle Eastern hospitality as opposed to just jumping out of the Middle East immediately?
2: Not right at the moment because it's so hot. Yeah, in summer. So most people that did it, they were sort of flying to Europe maybe in the sort of colder months, and it was nice to have a little stop and warm up like people travelling in October. But most people that did start to book to travel now are just sort of going straight through to Europe. But we have, yeah, we haven't really finding many are choosing to stop there at the moment, but a lot of people are using it to transit through. Like, we're back selling the three airlines, heaps.
1: And I reckon that can only be good news for consumers as well. Maurice Sinclair, travel consultant at Travel Associates, I appreciate your time this morning. The fact that people are back flying Etihad, Qatar and Emirates, that means inevitably Qantas via Singapore, Singapore Airlines, the Chinese carriers as well, their prices are going to inevitably come back down because so many people are saying, oh, I can't fly through the Middle East. We'll have to fly through one of the carriers that flies through Asia instead. Well, now that people are seeing, no, there's nothing to worry about in the Middle East, those airlines are simply not going to fly if there is a risk due to the American-Iranian conflict. They're not going to put their aircraft, their passengers, their staff at risk either. Keen to hear your experiences. 133-693. Again, it's a part of the world that so many people transit through, and I think more and more people are starting to use as a stopover as well. As I said, I absolutely love Dubai. It's one of my favourite cities in the world. I've taken my son there a couple of times. He absolutely loves it. So much to do, and might have to get that back on the holiday radar. 133-693. We'll also play you a little bit more of Mark McVay's first press conference at Essendon. He's been asked about the Sydney Swans. We'll play that for you on the other side of the break.
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0: culture around that club. I can't tell you that there won't be something happening in the future. But what we need to do is educate our players as much as we possibly can to make sure that in scenarios perhaps where you need to make a decision, you make the right one in the right time. We deal with a lot of different things in this industry, and I respect that, and I've seen a fair bit. But all I can do is lead the way, live the way that I think life should be lived and the values that you need to uphold.
1: I really like that from Spike. We need to educate our players such that when you're in a given scenario, you make the right choice. How pertinent is that for any footballer, any professional athlete, anyone for that matter? When you're in a scenario, make the right choice. 6 to 12 on 3AW.
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11: Hey, how you going?
1: Good.
11: Hey, my experience with Dubai, I must agree with your previous caller, Ed. I found it, my personal experience was that, extremely safe, extremely clean, no one batted an eyelid. I was there the day that they received the text message.
1: Yep.

0: missiles being within close vicinity of Dubai. And it no one batted an eyelid. I couldn't fault it.
1: Great to know, Reece. I think, you know, that it's important to get that message out there, even though the government advice is reconsider your travel. If you're transiting or visiting these major centres, even though you are in the Middle East, it sounds pretty safe at the moment. Thank you for all your calls today. There have been plenty of them. Agree or disagree, it's always great to discuss the issues of the day. Congratulations to our Word on the Street winner, Lisa, who told us about a large police presence outside a property on Cochrane Street in Brighton. Now, police responded to reports of a man located deceased in Brighton this morning. The yet-to-be-identified man was found by a passerby at Cochrane Street around 7 o'clock this morning. At this stage, the circumstances surrounding the death are yet to be confirmed. So, Lisa, you're in the draw for the weekly prize for Word on the Street, a $1,000 voucher to Imp Jewelry. 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Tom will be back with you tomorrow at 8:30.
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3: Good afternoon with your local news. I'm Andrew Johnston. Barnaby Joyce is defending fellow One Nation MP David Farley over comments suggesting the minor party's migration numbers would not be much different to Labor's. The member for Farrer said the party's migration policy would include an extra 100,000 people annually on top of the 130,000 who had already flagged. But Barnaby Joyce says the local MP had misspoken when he made the comments. There are less than 100 days until the November state election, and the Victorian Electoral Commission is urging locals to ensure they're enrolled. The seat for Mildura, currently held by Nationals MP Jade Benham. VEC Commissioner Sven Bloomall says it's especially important to enrol if you've recently turned 18.
4: We want to make sure that if you've turned 18 by the 28th of November, we want to make sure that you are enrolled and get you a chance to have your say. Go to the VEC website at vec.vic.gov.au.
3: The Redcliffe's early years hub has been officially opened. Member for Northern Victoria Jacqueline Symes was in Mildura last week to help open the facility, saying it'll provide more than 130 kinder places for 3 and 4 year old kids. There'll also be spaces for maternal and child health services and community programs. The Barrier Highway near Broken Hill has been named one of the top 10 regional crash hotspots. It's based on analysis of more than 394,000 insurance claims from AAMI. The data also reveals more Australians die on regional roads than in the cities. Mildura is in for more rain today, with the city already recording almost double the August average. The long-term rainfall of the month is 25 mils. The Weather Bureau this month has 49 mils marked. The Bureau forecasting showers today before it fines up for the rest of the week. And our Rimport Knights are sitting on top of the senior women's soccer table following a 23-0 jumping of Mildura United. There was a nil all draw between Mildura City and Nichols Point. In the men's matches on Sunday, Irimpul Knights defeated Three Colours 2-1, while Mildura United forfeited its match against Nichols Point. That's the latest in local news.
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5: I'm Brooke Seychell. The topic of immigration is in the spotlight after a new poll revealed it was the top concern for One Nation voters. Experts say the major parties could win back voters if they introduce a convincing plan to cut migration. Meantime, the federal opposition says housing supply will be the main factor in shaping their own immigration target. Leader Angus Taylor telling Seven they still need to crunch some data.
6: Yeah, well, it'll be set based on the housing supply. It'll be capped based on how many houses we have. Now, we expect that'll be well below 200,000, but we'll see what housing looks like over the next little while.
5: Coles has blamed the Ooshy giveaway from rival Woolworths for hurting its sales, despite reporting a $1.09 billion profit. The company was also hit by a provision of $235 million that had been set aside after last year's underpayment scandal. Overseas, the Ukrainian president has vowed not to surrender to Russia on its 35th Independence Day. Foreign leaders attended a ceremony in Ukraine for the anniversary, where the UK PM promised to maintain support despite Russia's threats to Britain. And the country pub that hosted Richmond's Mad Monday celebration has defended the group after Vision sparked new headaches for the AFL. Tigers players were celebrating their end of season at the Garfield Hotel in Gippsland, with video showing them shirtless whipping each other. The pub has released a statement on social media to say the players were extremely respectful and fun, and that the event has been blown out of proportion by the media.
7: Sport for Anne Webster, your member for Mallee, authorised A. Webster Mildura.
5: Tim English could be a shock inclusion in Friday night's AFL wildcard clash against the Magpies. The Doggies ruckman hasn't played since suffering a knee injury 2 weeks ago, but he's set to join training tomorrow. And the NRL is set to make a one-off rule change to allow Jai Arrow to reach 100 matches for South Sydney. For the next 2 weeks, Souths will be granted an additional interchange, allowing Arrow to lead the team out and play the opening seconds in order to register an appearance. That's the latest in news and sport.
2: 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Presto's Hunting and Shooting. Corner of 10th Street and Andrisky Court.
8: Good afternoon, I'm Gabriel Hodson. Agriculture Victoria and local land services in New South Wales are both warning landholders to be prepared for a high risk of plague proportion native locusts this spring, especially in the Wimmera Mallee and the central and west of New South Wales. Favourable seasonal conditions mean the risk has been rated moderate to high, with hatching expected from mid-next month. High locust numbers have already been reported in parts of South Australia and New South Wales. Andrew Wiedemann from Grain Producers Australia says it's vital to act early before young locusts are able to fly.
9: Massively detrimental. I mean, they can move in and just completely mow off crops and pastures, as we've seen many years ago. It's something that's probably more in that northern region of New South Wales, and then as it moves down into northern Victoria. In the Wimmera where I farm, we generally only get the tail end of it.
8: People farming chickens, ducks, ostriches and emus are battening down the hatches as the H5 bird flu continues to spread. Ewan Ritchie is a professor of wildlife ecology and conservation at Deakin University and says while there are jabs for birds, there's no vaccination for mammals.
10: So there is a vaccination for birds, but there's no current vaccination that's currently approved for mammals, and this is a real issue. So that is, of course, why we're not vaccinating Australian sea lions and Tasmanian devils, and, of course, people. It's low risk to people, and we hope that it stays that way. But, of course, if this virus were to mutate, that could be really dangerous.
8: Federal stats show the national toll has risen to 309 positive cases. South Australia has risen to 194, Victoria 86, New South Wales 11 and Tasmania 7. Queensland's toll has risen to 2 with a positive detection in a dead shearwater found on Castaways Beach on the Sunshine Coast. $25,000 is up for grabs for anyone with information about a cattle theft 45 k's from Rockhampton. The 142 crossbred Wagyu cattle, including 97 pregnant cows, were taken from Green Lake Station between early April and late May. Farmer Owen Price says genetics are just one of the reasons the cattle are valuable.
11: It isn't common, but in saying that, with the rising cattle prices over the last 12 to 18 months, I think it is quite lucrative in a way to steal cattle. So because of their value, it's possibly becoming a little bit more attractive.
8: Anyone with information should call Rockhampton Police. Sunrise appears to be getting a $15 million lifeline from the federal government. Farrer One Nation MP David Farley has told the ABC the rice giant will fund the balance to fund a new facility to process products, including rice cakes.
12: It started out with an engagement with Tony Burke, who facilitated a meeting with Murray Watt. Again, then I challenged Tony Burke after question time the other day. He followed it through. I was impressed how Albanese at the Governor General's event the other night came straight up to me and said, look, I'm aware of it. I'm working on it. We'll get it done.
13: So he intervened, the PM.
12: Yep.
8: Sunrise announced earlier this month it would lay off 78 staff due to water issues. The One Nation MP says while the progress is encouraging, it would be better to release 100 gigalitres of water because it would be an economic multiplier for the entire region. A Mildura-based Nationals MP has introduced a bill to federal parliament to protect prime agricultural land and create a new role, the Office of the Agricultural Commissioner. Anne Webster says too much good farmland is being sacrificed for mining, power lines, wind farms and carbon sinks.
13: Prime agricultural land in the bill itself will mean that we have soil experts, we'll have agricultural experts, horticultural experts who will define exactly what prime agricultural land is. For example, in the horticultural areas that produce apple trees, grapevines, almonds, there is irrigation that makes that possible along with soil types.
8: The Victorian Coalition has promised $5 million over 4 years to fix 1 million potholes if they win the November 28 election. Shadow Road Safety Minister Danny O'Brien says too many people are seeing their cars and trucks get damaged.
14: It's just a disgrace the way our roads have become at the moment. With potholes opening up, you get 10 mils of rain and suddenly our major highways have got potholes everywhere. People are popping tyres, they're cracking rims, they're doing damage to their vehicles. Our roads are in an appalling condition because the government stopped doing that preventative maintenance.
8: This is National Rural News.
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20: It's been a positive start to the trading day with the Aussie market lifting by 0.4%, extending gains to a second session. 10 of 11 sectors are improving, with miners providing the biggest support as BHP climbs 1.5% to a fresh record high, while real estate is the only sector losing ground. In company news, supermarket giant Coles has had a choppy start to trade after its underlying net profit soared 14%, but it took a $235 million hit over staff underpayments. And Woodside is gaining 2.5% after posting a 7% jump in first half underlying net profit driven by higher commodity prices. Looking over to commodities, oil lost 2.5% overnight to $92 a barrel as the US intensified economic pressure on Iran and its trading partners in an effort to force the reopening of the Strait of Hormuz. Gold rose 0.4% to $4,697 an ounce, its highest level in more than 3 months, and iron ore ticked higher to $95 per ton. Finally, the Australian dollar is buying 71.5 US cents. This is Laura Besserati from ComSec.
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21: 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I'm Eilish with today's report. To Forbes, where numbers lifted slightly to 1,231 head. Quality was mixed with well-bred feeder cattle alongside secondary types, and the usual buyers competed in a firm to dearer market. Yearling steers to feed were firm to 5 cents better at 4.80 to 5.78 cents per kilo. The heifer portion was 5 to 10 cents better at $4.50 to $5.20. Heavy steers and bullocks made 482 to 489 cents and grown heifers 447 to 468. Cows held steady. Heavy finished cows at $3.90 to $4.11. Plainer types, $3.65 to $3.84. And the best heavy bull made $4.20. At Bendigo, numbers eased 6,300 lambs and 2,870 sheep. Quality was very mixed with a lot of Dorpers. New season lambs are starting to filter in, but numbers remain limited, and again, the bigger lines were store and feeder types. The regular buying group showed more enthusiasm, though some domestic orders were absent or not buying to capacity. The lamb market was similar to a few dollars better, with 1,020 to 1,150 cents per kilo carcass weight capturing most sales. New season lambs sold to $354 a head for a pen of export weights. Fresh medium to heavy trade young lambs, $258 to $304, and store and feeder young lambs, $210 to $249, slightly dearer on a week ago. Heavy old season lambs, $325 to a top of $361. The overall lamb average, $250 a head, matching last Monday. Mutton was much stronger. Trade merinos were $10 to $20 dearer, selling well into the high 800 cents range. The heaviest meat ewes were captured at $260 to $288, and most good merino ewes $226 to $274. And light plain sheep $130 to $170. The average for all sheep $236 a head. That concludes today's market update brought to you by Auctions Plus, dedicated to connecting ag.
8: And with the grain report, here's Eliza Redfern from Bendigo Bank Agribusiness.
0: While Australian wheat markets remained mixed overnight, we saw that barley mostly eased and canola prices fell significantly. On the international market side of things, US wheat futures increased slightly as concerns around trade in the Black Sea remain, but the market is really looking for clear direction. US corn futures rose on the back of last week's ProFarmer crop tour, and US soybean futures eased from profit taking on the back of sales to key destinations, and also from indications of a near record US crop. Ice canola futures fell further as Trump hinted at new sanctions for Iran and because Chicago soy oil eased, but technical trading also contributed there. CBOT September 26 wheat increased $1.28 to $350 Australian dollars per tonne. Ice November 26 canola decreased $30.91 to $779 Australian dollars per tonne. And MATIF November 26 canola decreased $24.77 to $852 Australian dollars per tonne. These comments are general in nature and may not be relevant to your specific situation, so you should consider the relevant product disclosure statements and seek independent advice before purchasing any financial products.
8: That's the latest from the markets. This is National Rural News.
17: 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River 1467 weather for Ontario General Store, 8th Street, Mildura.
22: Good afternoon. Having a look at the Victorian forecast, a low pressure system will cross quickly eastwards across the state on Tuesday and move into the Tasman Sea in the evening. A large high-pressure system over South Australia will begin to extend the ridge over Western Victoria on Wednesday, with the high-pressure centre slowly moving to the north on Thursday, remaining relatively stationary on Friday. And of course, today for the Mallee, cloudy, high chance of showers, becoming less likely this evening. Also the chance of thunderstorm, 17 for Mildura and Oyen, Robinvale 18. Cloudy day for the Lower Western, chance for thunderstorm this afternoon, possibly severe with damaging winds, large hail and heavy rain, which may lead to flash flooding in the northeast. 17 for Wentworth, Pooncurry 18, Broken Hill 16. And a cloudy day for the Riverland, high chance of showers, most likely during the afternoon, and a top of 16 for Renmark. 3-day forecast for St Rasia, tomorrow partly cloudy 17, Thursday mostly sunny 19, and Friday partly cloudy 20. 17 past 12 in Mildura 16.
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0: Feeling good, River 1467, Blondie, call me. You with Damo, great to have your company on the 80s lunch. Thanks to St. Asia Murray Group Training. Well, this made for some interesting reading this morning. All local governments along the route of the proposed passenger train to Mildura have come out in support of the proposal big time. Central Goldfield Shire Council, Northern Grampian Shire Council, the Bulloak Shire Council, Yarrambeek Shire Council and Mildura Rural City Council have all voiced their support. Now, President of the Rail Revival Alliance, Niall Laidlaw, said it was pleasing to see local representatives supporting it big time. He's gone on to say, trains are needed for the young, the elderly, those who can't walk or won't drive, and people suffering from illness or disability. And families with young children find rail travel much more convenient. Basically, he said the bus service does not cut the mustard and air travel is far too expensive for many from St. Asia. Pretty hard to argue against. To read all the rest of that article, there's a fair bit to it, head to our news page and it's free, river1467.com.au, and catch up with all today's local news. Speaking of news, national news, sport and weather's on the way at 1, and we're back on the other side. Style Counsellor Michael Jackson, the great 80s music on the way to take you there, river 1467.
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You with Dame, mate. Great to have your company on the 80s lunch. Just about out of time, though, all thanks to Sinatra Murray Group Training with the great 80s music. We're 11 away from one, all your very latest national news, sport and weather's on

0: on the way at 1 p.m. We'll find out what's going on in the big mad world. We'll be back after one. The Style Council and Michael Jackson, the great 80s music, on the way to take you there. 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
1: Hi, I'm Garrett Thompson. Last year's underpayment scandal has hit Coles' profit, with the supermarket giant forced to set aside $235 million after the federal court found the company failed to keep accurate records of staff. Coles still posted a profit of $1.09 billion last financial year. A pub in Victoria's Gippsland region has defended a group of Richmond AFL players after footage emerged of them shirtless and whipping each other in the venue's beer garden. The players were celebrating Mad Monday after finishing their season on Saturday, the Garfield Hotel releasing a statement describing the players as extremely respectful, saying the matter had been blown out of proportion. The club is now investigating. Immigration remains top of mind for One Nation voters. That's according to a new poll from Labor-aligned think tank TJ Ryan, which found the major parties could win back voters with a convincing plan for immigration cuts. And if you still haven't done your census form, you better hurry up. More than 10 million households have already responded, but the Bureau of Statistics says there are still Aussies that are yet to complete the five-yearly snapshot. Census General Manager Jenny Telford says they're starting to chase people up.
2: We will be starting to send additional reminder letters in the post. You may also get a visit from one of our census field officers. We do say that it's really important that you make sure that you're checking the identification card if somebody is knocking on your doors and saying they're from the ABS.
1: On the ABC there.
3: Sport for Anne Webster. Your member for Mallee. Authorise A. Webster Mill Jewelry.
1: In sport, Mark McVeigh says he's incredibly humbled to be appointed as the new coach of Essendon. He played his career at the Bombers, originally selected with pick 9 back in 1998, before taking up coaching roles with GWS and the Swans. He says it's good to be back.
4: I know what it means to walk through these doors. I know what it means to wear the jumper. I know what it means to represent a group of supporters that would give anything for their club. Like them, I will give anything for Essendon. That's why I'm here.
1: And Cameron Smith has thrown his support behind Darius Boyd as the next coach of the Maroons. And that's the latest in news and sport.
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5: Cloudy day for the Mallee, high chance of showers, becoming less likely this evening, and also the chance of thunderstorm. 17 for Mildura and Oyen, Robinmull 18. Cloudy day for Lower Western, chance for thunderstorm in the afternoon. Possibly severe with damaging winds. Large hail and heavy rain, which could lead to flash flooding in the northeast. 17 for Wentworth, Pernkerry 18, Broken Hill 16. And a cloudy day for Riverland, high chance of showers, most likely during the afternoon. A top of 16 for Renmark. 3-day forecast for Sunraysia tomorrow, partly cloudy 17. Thursday, mostly sunny 19. And Friday, partly cloudy 20. 5 past 1 in Redcliffe 16.
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0: Feeling good, River 1467, Bill Medley and Jennifer Warnes. Time of my life. You with Damo. Great to have your company on the long lunch. All thanks to Serasia Murray Group Training. Check their jobs board out if you're looking for an apprenticeship or traineeship. If there's nothing on the jobs board that doesn't match your interest, give them a call or call down and see them, number 3, the Crescent Mildura. It doesn't mean it's not on their books. Let's keep Tuesday afternoon rolling on with the great music as we always do. Sweet, Ed Sheeran, Bonnie Tyler on the way. We'll have a look at some local news next. The Long Lunch, all thanks to Serasia Murray Group Training.
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0: Your Feel Good Station, River 1467, Bonnie Tyler. You with Damo. Great to have your company on a long lunch. All thanks to St. Roger Murray Group Training. Hope you're having a good one. Are you seeing locusts in your backyard? I'll tell you what, I had a bit of a plague of them there about a month ago. Some potatoes we were growing got eaten away just about down to the stem. If you are, report it. It's as simple as that. And all you have to do is ring 136 186. Simply, if you want to know more about it, head to our news page on our website, and all the links are there and all the information are there. Agriculturalist Victoria is actually asking you to report them immediately. If you have them anywhere in your backyard or in your property, as I said, head to our news page and check it out. We'll keep the great music coming. The Stones, Paul Kelly and Frankie Valli on the way. Your leaders in local, River 1467.
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0: Frankie Valli, Greece, River 1467. The Long Lunch, all thanks to Synrasia. Murray Group Training, you with Domo. Great to have your company. It's 14 away from 2. Your very latest national news, sport and weather is on the way at 2 p.m. We'll find out what's going on this 25th day of August 2026. Back the other side. Richard Marks on the way. We'll try and get the police on for you as well. Long Lunch, River 1467.
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1: Hi, I'm Gareth Thompson. Former celebrity and AFL agent Ralph Carr has been jailed for 6 years for rape. It comes amid charges. The 66-year-old sexually assaulted a woman at his Melbourne home in 2023. Carr was formerly an influential figure in the entertainment industry, representing AFL Brownlow medalist Dustin Martin and having a brief marriage to singer Tina Arena. He'll serve a non-parole period of 4 years and is expected to appeal. The major telcos have come together to explain their 000 processes following serious outages. Telstra, Optus and TPG have issued customers with a guide on how to get help in an emergency if the traditional methods fail. The campaign comes after an order from the 000 custodian for telcos to detail the so-called CAMPON transfer system. The United States is threatening to target countries that cooperate with Iran. Operation Economic Outcast was launched this morning as part of its new war strategy. Treasury Secretary Scott Bessent warns every country should be prepared for U.S. sanctions.
2: We are going to hold everyone accountable, and this is economic asphyxiation of this regime.
1: And Coles has blamed the Ooshie giveaway from rival Woolies for hurting its sales, despite reporting a $1.09 billion profit. The company was also hit by a provision of $235 million that had been set aside after last year's underpayment scandal.
3: Sport for Anne Webster, your member for Mallee, authorised A. Webster Mildura.
1: In sport, Jai Arrow is set to return to the footy field for the first time since his M&D diagnosis. The Rabbitohs star had been given approval by the NRL to play the opening seconds of the club's next two games, including this weekend's clash against the Titans. The one-off rule change will allow Arrow to notch up 100 games for the Rabbitohs. And Mark McVay has faced the media for the first time as Essendon coach. The former Sydney assistant was announced last night, signing a 3-year deal at the Bombers. And that's the latest in news and sport.
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4: Cloudy day for Mallee, high chance of showers becoming less likely this evening. Also the chance for thunderstorms, 17 for Mildura and Oyen, Robinvale 18. Cloudy for Lower Western, chance for thunderstorm this afternoon. Possibly severe with damaging winds, large hail and heavy rain, which may lead to flash flooding in the northeast. 17 for Wentworth, Pernkerry 18, Broken Hill 16. And a cloudy day for the Riverland, high chance of showers, most likely during the afternoon, and top of 16 for Renmark. 3-day forecast for Sunraysia, tomorrow partly cloudy 17, Thursday mostly sunny 19, and Friday partly cloudy 20. 3 past 2 in Merbein 15.
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0: Feeling good to Tuesday afternoon, KC and the Sunshine Band. You with Damo, great to have your company on a Tuesday arvo, as they say in the classics. Started off with the double ups, Caddy Loggins, KC and his Sunshine Band. Guns N' Roses on the way, ELO 1927, Olivia Newton-John, The Doors, it keeps coming. Well, I have one good song for your favourite artist when you can have two in a row right through the hour of 3 o'clock. Now try and get on the phone to Stuart, who's picked up a family pass to the Wentworth show, either day this weekend. We'll see if we can get him on the phone before I come back. Guns N' Roses on the way with a double up. Your Feel Good Station, River 1467.
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0: Feeling Good, River 1467, Guns N' Roses, Live and Let Die. You're with Dave May, great to have your company. Cheers afternoon. Don't forget the 139th Wentworth Show, the annual Wentworth Show on this weekend, Saturday and Sunday. Dave Burrows, our breakfast show host, has been putting a question on social media every day. Enter it. He'll pick one lucky winner out of that every morning, and you pick up, well, there's family passes, double passes, all sorts of things going on till Friday afternoon. The social media questions today will be up on our social media page at 4 o'clock. Stuart entered yesterday, and he's picked up a family pass to the Wentworth Show, and I got him on the phone just a little while ago.
1: Hello, still speaking.
0: Okay, Stuart Damien from River 1467 Radio, how are you?
1: Well, thanks, mate. Yourself?
0: Yeah, I'm good, Stuart. Just ringing to let you know that you've picked up, what do you want? You want a family pass, two adults and four children.
1: That's great.
0: That's not a bad one, is it?
1: That'll be fantastic.
0: Now, the question was, when is Wentworth Show held this year? And you've answered that in social media. So you're off to Wentworth Show, Stuart. Well done. It's going to be a great weekend. It's supposed to be morning fog and a top of 21 both days. How good does that sound?
1: You're beautiful. The kids will love it.
0: Stuart, thanks for adding, mate, and enjoy the weekend.
1: Thank you.
0: So Stuart's off to the Wentworth Show with his family. Don't forget that social media question gets posted today at 4 p.m. Answer it. Get yourself into the draw for a chance to pick up some passes tomorrow to the Wentworth Show. I'm going to give away a double pass this afternoon, sometime between 3 and 4 o'clock. No tricks or no gimmicks. First person on the phone will pick up a double pass to the Wentworth Show. I'll do that between 3 and 4 this afternoon. You're with your leaders and local, River 1467.
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9: Looking back on August 25th, the day when Cassius Clay won his boxing gold medal at the 1960 Rome Olympics.
10: And there's the bell ending the fight. Cassius Clay, a very weary fighter.
9: Elton John's career took off in the US on this day in 1970 when he played his debut concert at the Troubadour in LA.
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9: John Lennon's murderer, Mark Chapman, was sentenced to 20 years to life in jail in 1981, remains behind bars more than 40 years later.
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9: 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Just a chilling interview with Larry King. Paul Simon's biggest album, the Grammy Award-winning Graceland, was released in 1986. And in 2012, Voyager 1 entered interstellar space, the first man-made object to do so.
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9: Topping today's birthday list is tongue-wiggling rock icon Gene Simmons from Kiss. He's 77. Declan McManus celebrates his 72nd, took the name Elvis Costello as a tribute to the King of Rock and Roll. One third of the songwriting and producing team, Stock Aitken and Waterman, Matt Aitken, is 70 today.
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9: Billy Ray Cyrus turns 65. 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

0: Your letters and local, River 1467, You'll Never Know, 1927. You with Dave, mate. Great to have you company on a Tuesday afternoon, 7 away from 3. Your very latest national news, sport and weather is on the way at 3 p.m. We'll find out what's going on among this big, mad world. Be back after 3. Play the key at 3 Frunkle Monkeys Fruit Market this afternoon. Keyword, letter or theme in the first 3 after 3 o'clock. 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Put yourself in a door for a chance to pick up that voucher to be spent with Stephen and team on 15th Street. We'll do that straight after 3. Lucky fiver on the way, $125 this week. You never know, it could be in your pocket. We'll check that number shortly. River 1467.
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1: I'm Gareth Thompson. The PM says data centres will be compelled to contribute to the grid as the market operator warns of a major hit to our energy supply. An AEMO outlook predicting data centres will use as much power in 10 years as all homes in New South Wales and Victoria do today. Anthony Albanese says centres will need to be socially responsible.
2: You need to make sure that they're adding to the grid, not just coming along and using energy that can be used for other purposes that would therefore lift power bills for others. We need to make sure that water is got right, and we need to make sure that location is right as well.
1: On the ABC there. Corrections officers in New South Wales have voted to walk off the job at prisons and courts statewide. It comes amid news a prisoner who brutally bashed a prison officer was released on bail. The Public Service Association of New South Wales confirming officers would not return to work until 7 a.m. on Wednesday. Ralph Carr has been jailed for 6 years for sexual assault. The former celebrity agent convicted of raping a woman at his Melbourne home in 2023. Carr's name had been suppressed for 3 years on mental health grounds. He's expected to appeal. And tens of thousands have been evacuated amid a wildfire in the US state of Nevada. 20,000 have been forced to flee while thousands more are on alert near the city of Reno. The fire has burnt through more than 6,000 hectares and is believed to have been deliberately lit.
3: Sport for Anne Webster, your member for Mallee, authorised A. Webster Mildura.
1: In sport, despite very publicly missing out on the top job, James Hurd is being offered to join the new Essendon head coach as his assistant. Mark McVeigh signed a 3-year deal to lead the beleaguered Bombers out of its horror slump. The job former Essendon coach Hurd had openly campaigned for. But President Andrew Welsh says the door's not closed on Hurd for a return in some form.
4: I'd love to see James as part of the club going forward. He's such a fantastic football person. I feel there's significant value that James can bring, not just tokenistic, but real value that James can bring to our club.
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5: Cloudy day for the Mallee, high chance of showers becoming less likely this evening and a chance of a thunderstorm. 17 for Mildura and Oyen, Robinvale 18. Cloudy day for Lower Western, chance of thunderstorm in the afternoon, possibly severe with damaging winds, large hail and heavy rain, which may lead to flash flooding in the northeast. 17 for Wentworth, Pooncurry 18, Broken Hill 16. Cloudy day for Riverland, high chance for showers, most likely during the afternoon, and a top of 16 for Renmark. 3-day forecast for Sunraysia, tomorrow partly cloudy 17, Thursday mostly sunny 19, and Friday partly cloudy 20. 3 past 3 in Redcliffe 15.
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5: Good afternoon, you with Damo. Great to have your company Tuesday afternoon. It is time to play the key at 3 for Uncle Monkey's Fruit Market. Your job to be one of the correct callers through, and that's going to put you into a draw for a chance to pick up a voucher to be spent out with Stephen and team at 15th Street. Keyword, letter or theme is always in the first three songs after 3 o'clock. There's a key that unlocks it. Keyword, letter or theme in the first three. We'll kick it off with Dire Straits.

0: 7, the one and only Dido. Thank you. You with Dave, mate. Great to have your company on a Tuesday afternoon. That was a key at 3, Frunkle Monkey's Fruit Market. Keyword, letter or theme in the first 3 after 3 o'clock. That end of that song always gets me. Keyword, letter or theme in the first 3 after 3 o'clock. I had Colin on the phone. I'll tell you what, Cole, you went early. There's Dire Straits, Industrial Disease, David Bowie and Sorrow. And about 3/4 of the way through Sorrow, old Cole gives me a ring and says, feelings, because of the name Sorrow. The next song's Dido, Thank You. That's a touchy feeling type of song, I suppose. Well, I don't know about Industrial Disease. Never had it, so I don't know whether that's touchy or feeling, but, oh, Colin, you went really close. I'm going to put you in the drawer for trying, mate. Keep your fingers crossed. So the key letter this afternoon was D, Dire Straits, David Bowie and Dido. And that's all back tomorrow, thanks to Uncle Monkey's Fruit Market. Cole, hope you're having a great afternoon. I'll have to Google later whether Industrial Disease is a touchy-feeling type of affliction. I've never had it. Don't forget Secret Sound is on the way. That's worth $1,025 this afternoon. All thanks to beautiful Euston Club Resort. We're going to play that soon. And just after that, I'm going to give away a double pass to the Wentworth Show. So stick around before 4.
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0: Something good with a 1467 Sophie Alice Bexar, Murder on the Dance Floor. 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All thanks to beautiful Euston Club. There's $1,025 up for grabs this afternoon. 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
0: 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We're going to play that next.
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0: $1,025 up for grabs on a Tuesday afternoon. All thanks to the beautiful Euston Club Resort, Dixon Street, Euston. Couple of callers on the line. I'm going to go to Max first. G'day, Max. What do you reckon this sound could be?
7: It's a tricky one, isn't it?
0: It is a tricky one, Max.
7: I reckon it possibly could be someone. Well, but, you know, the hard brooms, you sweep the concrete down. Someone's sweeping the concrete down with a hard broom.
0: Good guess, but not the one we're after, Max.
7: Okay, thank you very much.
0: Have a good one.
7: Yep.
0: G'day, Billy.
8: G'day, mate. How are you?
0: I'm good. Be better if I can put $1,025 in someone's pocket. What do you reckon this sound could be?
8: Is it the end of a record when the needle runs out?
0: Oh, the old 1-2 wine, yeah. No, I know the one you mean, Billy. Unfortunately, it's not the sound we're after, though.
8: No worries. See ya.
0: Thanks for calling in, mate. River 1467, you're live there with the secret sound. Who have I got?
9: Mariana,
0: what do you reckon this sound could be?
9: Is it turning a page of a newspaper or a magazine?
0: Well, good guess, but unfortunately, that's not the one we're after either.
9: All right, thank you.
0: Back to the drawing board. Secret sound, you're live there with Damo. Who have I got?
10: Hello.
0: Who am I speaking to?
10: Speaking to Robbie.
0: Robbie. Yeah, Robbie, what's this sound, do you reckon?
10: It's not a pressure washer, is it?
0: Well, if it was, I'd give you the money, Robbie, but it's not, unfortunately. Thanks for trying, though, mate.
10: Oh, I got you, mate.
0: Have a good one. Secret sound, you're live there with Damo. Who have I got? Hello?
11: Hey, Damo, Benny, mate.
0: Benny, what do you reckon this sound could be?
11: Could it be a sleep apnea machine?
0: Oh, that's a good guess, too, Benny. Unfortunately, it's not the one we're after, though.
11: All right, mate. Hope you enjoyed your chips, Eddie.
0: Absolutely beautiful. Ben, you're a legend and a scholar, mate.
11: Thank you.
0: Thanks. See you, Ben. Secret Sound, live there with Damo. Who have I got?
12: Yeah, Colin.
0: Colin, what do you reckon the sound could be, Cole?
12: Not flicking card.
0: Oh, no, unfortunately it's not, Cole. Thanks for trying, though.
12: Right on, mate.
0: See you, mate. Well, you can take all them off your list. It is a sound that has Serrasia stumped at the moment. Clean bowl, middle stump, if you like. Whatever you want to be. Clean bowl, the middle peg's out of the ground. $1,030 on the way. Going once. Going twice.
13: There's no cash here. Here, there's no cash.
0: That stash of cash continues to grow. $1,030 tomorrow morning with Dave Burrows in the breakfast show. Between now and then, you can simply head to our website. You can listen to that sound as many times as you like. Be waiting for Dave's shout-out tomorrow morning after 8 o'clock. You know the drill. You get it right, you get the cash. Here's Ice House. We get rid of Tuesday afternoon, River 1467.

0: I'm certain it happens all the time, yeah.
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0: Feeling good, River 1467, your Eurythmics, Sweet Dreams with Damo. 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Oh, I'm just about out of time. Cheers, afternoon. 4:09, your very latest national news, sport and weather is on the way at 4 o'clock. Then you can join James and Amanda. And don't forget, Dave Burrows back in tomorrow morning from 5:30am with The Breakfast Show. 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It's been great to have your company this afternoon. I look forward to it again tomorrow from 12 noon. Grab your fivers out. 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Make sure you have a lovely Tuesday evening. 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I'm heading home to put the kettle on.
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0: For the Fast Five, five questions. Can you go all the way and answer all five questions correctly? If you do that, Amanda will say,
5: you are going to win a $250 Best Restaurants gift card.
0: Damien is in Berwick.
5: Hello, Damien.
6: Good afternoon, guys. How are we?
0: Well,
5: not too bad. We started off with a feisty start to the show. I think knowing that Tina Arena is going to be joining us, she speaks truth to power, as they say.
0: All I mentioned was your jumper.
5: And I said something about climate change. You rolled your eyes and the rest is history.
0: Damien.
5: Question number one. A silverback is used to describe an adult male what?
6: Gorilla.
0: Let's play Riff Raff.
7: Can I riff?
8: Any old Riff Raff backstage.
9: Oh, Riff Raff everywhere.
10: Got you, I understand. Got to keep out the Riff Raff.
5: What song, Damien, has this riff?
0: That is a banger.
6: Oh,
0: Damo?
6: Tip of my tongue. Nah.
0: No, that's teaser. See what I did there?
5: I did.
0: Thanks, Damien. Tony's in Dulwich Hill.
5: Hello, Tony. How are you?
11: I'm well. How are you?
5: Not too bad. Let's see if you know this riff.
0: And it's got a bitchin' bass line. If I can say bitchin' at this time.
5: Maybe if you don't talk over it, it might help Tony a little. Tony, do you know what riff that is? What song it is?
11: Yeah.
0: It
5: can't be wrong. Yeah. What's that?
0: Are they coming over to Australia? Is this? I saw some Telegraph poll posters.
5: Don't know. Ryan?
12: I don't know.
0: Okay, well,
5: you Google that while we ask Tony here question number three.
0: Don't make it your life's work, mate.
5: Question three, Tony. What city has the most pubs anywhere in the world? When are you looking at me? Should I give? Tony, have a guess.
0: Tony, you're breaking up.
11: I'm going to guess London.
5: Wow. It is. You're right.
0: You didn't have to do the multiple choice.
5: No, I would have thought Ireland, but it's London.
0: Dublin? Well, Dublin's considerably smaller than London. The most visited...
5: Ryan, have you got any information?
0: Yeah, on the Spin Doctors?
13: Yeah, they were going to come to Australia, but they cancelled their tour.
0: Oh, why is that?
13: I'm still looking into it. I don't know why.
5: And no one had the products you need to get signs off the posters.
0: They got Little Miss Can't Be Wrong, and they got Two Princes, and there was another one that was good.
5: But now the posters are stuck on the poles.
0: Yeah, yeah. Because those guys, have you ever seen the dudes putting up the pole posters?
5: Mm-hmm.
13: It was for unexpected logistical shifts and circumstances.
0: Okay.
5: Old thing circumstances. Blue
0: Not
5: dot
0: selling
5: fever.
0: Enough.
5: Blue dot fever.
0: It was blue dot fever. Tony, question number four. The most visited social media site in the world between 2005 and 2008 was called what? Well, there
5: you're
0: have
5: harsh,
0: it.
5: Ryan.
0: Question
5: well, that's
0: four.
5: Question number four. The most visited social media site in the world between 2005 and 2008 was called what?
0: It was such a big deal. It's Jonesy and Amanda driving you home.
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0: 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They brought theirs.
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0: Hello there, it's Jonesy and Amanda driving you home. It's Tuesday.
1: Do you believe in that the world is flat? I don't know, eh?
2: I don't know, eh? Well, this is Tin Hat Tuesday. We've had some beauties today.
0: Just from the get-go, Garth Brooks is not a serial killer.
2: Well, you and I know that, or do we? One of the biggest musical acts in the world, apparently, whenever he performs on stage, in that town, people go missing or end up murdered.
0: The only thing he kills is the country crossover chart.
2: Oh, nice, Brendan. All right, well, how about this one? I've got one more before we start taking your calls. There's a guy on Instagram called Adrian, and he has a theory that you only celebrate the birthday you were born, your birthday. After that, knowing how old you are every year and celebrating your birthday makes you age faster. He describes himself as an eclectic being with the Wisdom Academy. So just so we know where we are with that.
0: Right.
2: Someone else who was a proponent of this is Prince. Here's Prince being interviewed about that.
3: On birthdays, you don't like birthdays.
4: No. We came here not knowing that we were going to die. Somebody told us that. You had how many birthdays?
5: Lee, what do you think?
4: Well, I know that you had one birthday.
5: Yeah.
4: When was born on a certain day.
5: Absolutely.
4: You had no more birthdays after that. So I don't celebrate birthdays, so that stops me from counting days, which stops me from counting time, which allows me to still look the same as I did.
2: He says how young he looks. It's a shame he died at the age of 57 from a fentanyl overdose. Maybe if he'd had a bit more birthday cake and chosen to celebrate birthdays, he might have hit 58.
0: Well, you're born once.
2: Yeah. Oh, really? Thank you for explaining.
0: No, I'm just saying he's just.
2: Well, he says the whole idea of that is that the birthday, the cake, the candles, the celebration tells your brain and your body that you're getting older.
0: But what about his whole party on like it's 1999?
2: What's
0: that all about?
2: Well, what was that all about choosing to look young forever but dying at 57?
0: What's with Little Red Corvette?
2: Well, what's with it all?
0: Charlie has joined us. Hello, Charlie.
6: Hello, Amanda. I'm a huge fan of you guys. I've got my conspiracy theory is that the first ever episode of Doctor Who is related to the JFK assassination, is linked.
0: Okay.
2: Okay, more information required, Charlie.
6: Why would you create a sci-fi show and air it the very next day if you didn't know about it?
2: I don't understand what you're saying. Air it the next day after the assassination?
6: Because it's because it's got something to do with sci-fi, and that it was a bit spooky because they didn't know about it, and they thought because it was November 23rd was when Doctor Who aired,
0: right?
6: And the JFK assassination happened the November 2nd, November 22nd, and during the pilot episode. They had to cut to a one-hour special of the JFK announcing the death of JFK over in England.
0: Yeah, right, okay. So did Doctor Who come out of his TARDIS and say the president has been assassinated?
2: What's the connection between Doctor Who and the assassination?
6: Well, there was a book that was written and got something to do with it. It was a fiction book and it was about the doctor who was there during the JFK assassination and saw it.
2: Ryan's playing this music to stop us asking more questions. He's in on it. He's in on Big Doctor Who.
0: Are you on Big Doctor?
7: No.
0: Big TARDIS.
2: I've got a headache. Thank you, Charlie.
0: Thank you for being with us today.
2: Thank you.
0: Well, that's interesting.
2: You know who else has called up? It's Rob.
0: Rob?
2: Rob's called up. We're going to talk to him next.
0: Oh, okay. We're hooking us through
2: for Rob. We're hooking us through.
0: Amanda's doubly overheated. She wore too much jumper today
2: because of the spring weather. And now I need to take a
0: Panadol. And now you've got a tinfoil hat on.
2: And I've got a headache.
0: It's Jonesy and Amanda driving you home.
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18: Hi there, I'm Rana Hussein. Collingwood's Violet Patterson has received a one-match suspension for a rough tackle on Fremantle's Gab Newton at the weekend. Five other players received fines for various offences across the round. Matilda's goalkeeper Jada Wyman is returning to Sydney FC after two seasons in Sweden, signing a two-year deal with the Sky Blues. And qualifying for the US Tennis Open is now underway, with nine Aussies in action later tonight, including Storm Hunter, Madison Inglis, Emerson Jones and Priscilla Hahn.
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cheers to those moments in music you just have to crank up. 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

0: time next week, mate.
1: We'll let that sit with people as to how they feel about that information.
0: Do you think it was Vin Diesel?
1: Who've benefited from him not being in that film? We're just starting to talk like we're on Murder, She Wrote now.
0: Okay. Well, in the end, they didn't even say that Paul Walker had died. His character lived on. And remember, they pull up.
1: Yeah.
0: It used to say you live one quarter mile at a time. And then they drove off into that, and Charlie Puth started singing that song.
1: Have they made movies since then? Was that the last
0: one? Yeah, they're up to Fast and
1: the Furious. So it didn't slow anyone down?
0: No.
1: So he could have just left Hollywood and no one would have cared. Didn't stop the franchise.
0: No, you can't stop the Fast franchise, Amanda.
1: I'll have to ask Rebecca Gibney about whether what she saw.
0: Okay. Ask her how millionaire's going.
1: I will. I'll ask her if she's seen any drones coming at her.
0: Well, thank you.
1: This is always enlightening. Can I just say, Jonesy and I are not proponents of any of this information.
0: We've got tin hats on at the moment.
1: Can this just be known?
0: Yeah.
1: But our heads smell like garlic bread. And that's how we protect ourselves.
0: If you'd like to add to it, you can, jonesyandamanda.com.au. Coming up next hour, Instagram makes its return.
1: And then Tina Arena is going to be joining us.
0: It's Jonesy and Amanda driving you home.
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7: Hi, I'm Gareth Thompson. The PM says data centres will be compelled to contribute to the grid as the market operator warns of a major hit to our energy supply. An AEMO outlook predicting data centres will use almost as much power in a decade as all homes in New South Wales and Victoria do today. Anthony Albanese says centres will need to be socially responsible.
8: You need to make sure that they're adding to the grid, not just coming along and using energy that can be used for other purposes that would therefore lift power bills for others. We need to make sure that water is got right, and we need to make sure that location is right as well.
7: On the ABC there, the PM expected to take a new data centre plan to National Cabinet tomorrow. Ralph Carr has been jailed for 6 years for sexual assault. The former celebrity agent convicted of raping a woman at his Melbourne home in 2023. Carr's name had been suppressed for 3 years on mental health grounds. He's expected to appeal. Corrections officers in New South Wales have voted to walk off the job at prisons and courts statewide. It comes amid news a reporter who bashed a prison officer was released on bail. 100 native birds across 30 species in South Australia will be vaccinated against the H5 strain of bird flu. The rollout comes as a suspected case in a long-nosed fur seal on Kangaroo Island. And tens of thousands have been evacuated amid a wildfire in the US state of Nevada. 20,000 have been forced to flee, while thousands more are on alert near the city of Reno.
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0: Hello there, it's Jonesy D'Amanda driving you home with breaking news about Oasis. Speculation they could be playing Glastonbury.
1: Oasis, did you read the quote?
0: Are among the favourites to headline Glastonbury 2027 with odds of 4-1. Someone says, could we see them return to the pyramid stage? Liam Gallagher has shut this down, saying it's not happening. So all you croc-wearing, flag-waving SHITs,
1: that's the least of it,
0: can calm the F down. So, let's get into
1: that's your official statement.
2: Free money, fast money, extra cash,
3: any money, Jonesy and Amanda's.
0: We have other fish to fry, like Instagram. 10 questions, 60 seconds on the clock you could pass if you don't know an answer. We'll come back to that question if time permits. You get all the questions right, $1,000.
1: You can make it $2,000, but it is double or nothing by answering a bonus question.
0: Matthew in Ballarat.
1: Hi, Matt.
4: Hi, how are you?
1: Very well. We only had to change one question today because who was it yesterday? She got out on the very first quizzy, but that's sometimes what happens. We said, what do you call a baby kangaroo? Yeah. She said a roo.
0: A roo.
1: What would you have said to that, Matt?
4: What was that? Sorry?
1: That's right.
0: Okay, Matt.
1: Can you hear us loud and clear?
0: We need you to be on the same page, mate. We want you to win this money.
1: Can you hear us?
4: Yeah. Yes, I can hear you.
1: Great. All right. Well, we'll speak slowly and we'll get through this
0: Matt's
1: together.
0: Matt's got no time for entertainment or small talk. He's business, business, business.
1: As he should be. There's a couple of $1,000 here on the line, but let's start with $1,000, 10 questions. Do say pass, Matt, if you're not sure. We might have time to come back, okay?
4: Yeah.
1: Matt, here we go. Here comes question number one. What number comes after 22?
4: 23.
1: Question two, what gas do humans need to breathe to survive?
4: Oxygen.
1: Question three, blue and yellow mixed together make which colour?
4: Orange. Blue and yellow, green.
1: Yeah, poor.
0: Should never be seen.
4: Yeah, sorry.
1: Oh, don't be sorry. Oh, Matt, sorry. Oh, you gave it a red hot go, Matt.
0: You
1: know what,
0: and you did better yesterday than Shelley. You got up to question three.
1: Well, thank you, Matt.
0: Much. So by the end of the week, things can only get better.
1: Thank you for having a crack.
0: Thank you, Matt. Anytime you want to play the Fast Five, why not register? JonesyDemanda.com.au. And if you say something really sucky, like we love you, we might call you back.
1: I don't even think that that's necessary.
0: Oh, you go, well, if someone writes, you suck, we hate you, then we're not going to ring them back. Is that
1: why I'm waiting for the call? Well, coming up next, we're going down to the Jonesy Manor Arms for the pub test, not dressing up as a book character for book week. Does that pass the pub test?
0: We'll have that for you next. It's Jonesy D'Amanda driving you home.
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4: Remaining cloudy this evening for the Mallee with a chance of an evening shower and a partly cloudy day tomorrow, 17 for Mildura and Robinvale, Oyen 16. Cloudy this evening for Lower Western. Slight chance for thunderstorm and a partly cloudy day tomorrow. Chance of morning showers in the far east. 17 for Wentworth, Pooncurry 18, Broken Hill 16. Remaining cloudy this evening for Riverland. Slight chance for shower, a partly cloudy day tomorrow. Top of 17 for Renmark. 3-day forecast for Sunraysia. Thursday, mostly sunny 18. Friday, partly cloudy 20. And Saturday, chance of morning fog and a sunny day 20. Overnight for Sunraysia, a low of 6.
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0: I, my dear.
1: Christian O'Connell's show. Always on a Tuesday show, we ask you, how was your day yesterday? How did you start the week? How was your Monday? Heaven says Monday, toughest day of the week. Normally we get it down to three words. I want to expand it now, so we're going to try something different. The way that the internet, the way the world works now is ratings.
2: Mm.
1: Everything's rated. Sure. Everything's rated and reviewed. You don't set foot in a restaurant or order a single takeaway without... I always do that now. Yeah. It's amazing. There was a time not that long ago in our lives where you just took a chance.
2: Yeah, where you made a decision
1: for
2: yourself.
1: You just had an average meal.
2: Yes.
1: No one to complain to, and you got on with your night and day. And we're all fine.
2: So true.
1: The world turned. It kept on turning. So anyway, I want you to rate out of five your Monday.
2: Mm.
1: Monday out of five. And I will accept halves. Maybe it was a 2.5. Maybe, I hope not, that you had a one and a half star Monday. And also then a couple of lines to review your Monday. So I've written mine. It's 2 out of 5, guys.
3: Okay.
1: It's a 2-star Monday. Underground car park at the shopping centre. She says, 5 minutes. I turn the car engine off. That's how much I believe her. An hour later, my wife comes at Kmart with a laundry basket and a candle. Nobody has ever popped into Kmart for 5 minutes. Nobody.
2: Possible.
1: Fool me once, Sarah. Fool me for 28 years. Why did I fall for this?
2: You're a sucker.
1: Wait in the car, Chris. You just wait in the car.
2: Oh. No.
1: No phone signal. No phone signal. It's stuck in an underground mall car park.
3: No.
1: It was over an hour. And I tell you what, you'll have too much time to question all the choices that led you to this moment. I might start a podcast series.
2: Stuck in a car.
1: You know, it's just me. And then the guest arrives, they get in my car and I interview them. We will both break down together in a darkened situation with no phone signal under a Kmart.
2: I hope she cracked the window for you like you do when you leave, leave your dog in your car.
1: Don't need dads in hot cars.
3: Dish of water on the floor.
1: There needs to be some RSPCA for dads. I saw families going in, coming out, going in, coming out.
3: You should know 5 minutes.
1: I tried to call her, no answer, no phone service. I reckon she'd worked out where the exact black spot was.
2: Dead spot.
1: She's a smart woman. How long can someone be in Kmart?
3: I'll
1: tell you what, they will never, but he's 5 minutes.
2: Yes,
1: why did I fall for the 5 minute lie? Lies! There's no 5 minutes. I know, I was just angry with myself. When she came back, she went, so it took a bit longer.
2: No, she knew.
1: I went, no, well played. Well played. The only fool here is me.
3: Yes.
1: Wowee. Still falling for that. So, yeah, 2-star Monday for me. At the end of the day as well.
2: That's right.
3: Oh,
2: at least it's out of the way.
1: All right, Rio. Out of five, how was your Monday yesterday?
2: Mine really is a five, and I'm still buzzing today.
3: Wow.
2: After 16 long years, 16 years of pain and ridicule, I have won my fantasy football league.
1: Oh, wow. That is big.
2: It's huge.
1: Oh, wow.
2: I've always been the butt of the joke in this group chat. I've had the rudest, meanest nicknames assigned to me in that group chat for so long, but no more. And it's actually kind of embarrassing.
1: You're the Pep Guardiola. You're the champ. This is incredible. Where's your big, giant, oversized trophy?
2: I know. I need one. It's actually, I was thinking about it. It's actually going to change the trajectory of my life. Because in this group chat, which I talk in every day, I always get a horrible nickname. There's always some joke at my expense. But now for the rest of my days, now that I've won
1: a
2: premiership,
1: you know,
2: it's not going to be like
1: now
2: that.
1: Now you're saying that, I'm thinking about, we've replaced the sort of school system with group chat.
2: Yes.
1: There's
2: oh my
1: a status
2: God, yes.
1: and bullying that goes on in there, isn't there?
2: Yes, yes. And if you're at the bottom of the rung, you dream of one day just climbing up.
1: To being one of the big lads.
2: Yes.
1: You know, the senior students got their own common room.
2: Yes. I've got my prefect room finally.
1: Yeah, you have, yeah.
2: And now I'll never be the same again.
3: Wow.
2: So maybe it's a 5-star Monday and who knows what.
1: And
2: what
1: did you have a wacky name for your team?
2: I couldn't possibly say it on air.
3: Oh
1: what's that rude?
2: Yeah, yeah, yeah.
1: What?
2: Yeah, yeah. No.
1: Come on, I expected better from you.
2: I'll tell you off air.
1: Oh my God, you're kidding me.
2: I really wasn't joking
1: when I said we replaced a school system and I've got a name that rude. It's too rude for Australian radio.
2: It's a name a year 7 teenage boy would give.
1: Oh, oh no, this isn't good.
3: Stop.
1: It's not in the current climate.
2: Especially,
1: no. 0 out of 5 for you, sir.
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0: 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For Good Deal Tyres, head in today for a totally good deal.
1: Remaining cloudy this evening for the Mallee with a chance.

0: It's an evening shower and a partly cloudy day tomorrow, 17 for Mildura and Robinvale, Oyen 16. Cloudy this evening for Lower Western, slight chance for thunderstorm and a partly cloudy day tomorrow, chance of morning showers in the far east. 17 for Wentworth, Pooncurry 18, Broken Hill 16. Remaining cloudy this evening for Riverland, slight chance for shower, a partly cloudy day tomorrow, top of 17 for Renmark. 3-day forecast for Sunraysia, Thursday mostly sunny 18, Friday partly cloudy 20 and Saturday chance of morning fog and a sunny day 20. Overnight for Sunraysia, a low of 6.
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2: 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Welcome to the 80s at 8. Shane Bryan with you. Coming up tonight, it's Chart Tuesday. We go back to August 1982 with Madness.
3: 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Now I've come of age. Welcome to the house of fun.
2: Was Madness number one on the Aussie charts, or was it Adam and the Ants? We'll take a look at the Aussie charts, the US and the UK charts, and we'll find out who was touring around Australia in August 1982. But let's kick it off with a song that was definitely up there on the charts. We'll find out where a little bit later on. This is Ray Parker Jr., The Other Woman. You're on the 80s at 8.

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1: Kingswood! You're not taking the Kingswood! I just polished the dipstick. Bloody thing, every time I pull it out, it's got oil on it.
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0: The song was actually a cover of a 1965 hit by Melinda Marx, daughter of comedy legend Groucho Marx. Sitting at number two was Survivor with Eye of the Tiger. While it ruled the US charts for 6 weeks, it was still climbing in Britain and would eventually spend 4 weeks at number one in the UK. And the number one song in the UK was Dexy's Midnight Runners with Come On Eileen.
1: Come on Eileen, oh I swear at this moment you need
0: everything. Named after songwriter Kevin Rowland's childhood memories of a girl called Eileen, it became one of the biggest selling singles of 1982 and still remains the band's signature song. That was the hits in the UK and the US. Coming up on the 80s at 8, a band that was sitting at number 13 on the Aussie charts, ABC. Heading back to Australia, we'll hopefully chat with them in the next few weeks. ABC, Poison Arrow. That's coming up next on the 80s at 8.
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0: August 1982 was great for homegrown and Australian music fans, both bands among the hottest live tickets around the country. Coming up after the break, we'll continue our look at August 1982 with Only You from Yazoo sitting at number 7 in Australia. Yazoo's next on the 80s at 8.
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0: And that wraps up Chart Tuesday, our look at August 1982. Coming up tomorrow night, my special guest is Pat Simmons from the Doobie Brothers. We're going to be chatting about all things Doobie and, of course, Michael McDonald. I mean, how can you not talk about the Doobie Brothers without talking about Michael McDonald? That's tomorrow night on the 80s at 8. We'll catch you then. Thanks for keeping me company.
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3: Remaining cloudy this evening for the Mallee with a chance of an evening shower and a partly cloudy day tomorrow. 17 for Mildura and Robinvale, Ocean 16. Cloudy this evening for Lower Western, slight chance for thunderstorm and a partly cloudy day tomorrow, chance of morning showers in the far east. 17 for Wentworth, Pooncurry 18, Broken Hill 16. Remaining cloudy this evening for Riverland, slight chance for shower, a partly cloudy day tomorrow, top of 17 for Renmark. 3-day forecast for St Rosia, Thursday, mostly sunny 18, Friday, partly cloudy 20, and Saturday, chance of morning fog and a sunny day 20. Overnight for St Rosia, a low of 6.
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4: Running cloudy this evening for Mallee with a chance of an evening shower, and a partly cloudy day tomorrow, 17 for Mildura and Robinvale, Ocean 16. Cloudy this evening for Lower Western, slight chance for thunderstorm, and a partly cloudy day tomorrow, chance of morning showers in the far east. 17 for Wentworth, Pooncurry 18, Broken Hill 16. Running cloudy this evening for Riverland. Slight chance for shower, a partly cloudy day tomorrow, top of 17 for Renmark. 3-day forecast for Sunraysia, Thursday, mostly sunny 18, Friday, partly cloudy 20, and Saturday, chance of morning fog and a sunny day 20. Overnight for Sunraysia, a low of 6.
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3: Remaining cloudy this evening for the Mallee with a chance of an evening shower, and a partly cloudy day tomorrow, 17 for Mildura and Robinvale, Oyen 16. Cloudy this evening for Lower Western, slight chance for thunderstorm, and a partly cloudy day tomorrow, chance of morning showers in the far east. 17 for Wentworth, Pooncurry 18, Broken Hill 16. Remaining cloudy this evening for Riverland, slight chance for shower, a partly cloudy day tomorrow, top of 17 for Renmark. 3-day forecast for Sunraysia, Thursday, mostly sunny 18, Friday, partly cloudy 20, and Saturday, chance of morning fog and a sunny day 20. Overnight for Sunraysia, a low of 6.
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8: For the Mallee and Low Eastern District today, mostly sunny 17. Tomorrow, chance for morning fog then sunny 18. And Friday, mostly sunny 20. Overnight for Sunraysia, a low of 6.
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0: River 1467 weather for Ontario General Store, 8th Street, Mildura.
6: For the Mallee and Low Eastern District today, mostly sunny 17. Tomorrow, chance for morning fog, then sunny 18. And Friday, mostly sunny 20. Overnight for St. Asia, a low of 6.
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4: 1989. 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In excess were everywhere. The Hawks won the grand final by 1 goal, and Hog's Breath Cafe were born. 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
1: For the Mallee and Low Eastern District today, mostly sunny 17. Tomorrow, chance for morning fog, then sunny 18. And Friday, mostly sunny 20. Overnight for St Asia, a low of 6.
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5: For the Mallee and Low Eastern District today, mostly sunny 17. Tomorrow, chance for morning fog, then sunny 18. And Friday, mostly sunny 20. Overnight for Sunraysia, a low of 6.
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0: Hello there, it's Jonesy and Amanda driving you home. Today is the 25th of August.
1: More importantly,
0: Year of Our Lord 2026.
1: More importantly,
0: it's Tuesday.
1: It is Tuesday, and that means
2: this. Do you believe in that the world is flat? I don't know, eh?
1: Tin Hat Tuesday. I've got a couple of very interesting ones today. The first one here comes from a man called Jason Shirker. He's an American author, a speaker, an entrepreneur, an online media figure known for his spirituality, consciousness, alternative healing, et cetera, et cetera, et cetera.
0: That's a hell of a LinkedIn profile.
1: Well, here's his big thing. You know how we've been told for years and years since medicine began not to drink your own urine?
0: Yep.
1: Well, that's a giant furphy because, in fact, it's pretty much a vaccine.
3: Urine is a vaccine. That's essentially what it is. That's what it's based on. And when you re-ingest it when you're sick, within hours you will overcome that sickness. And I speak from experience because whenever I'm feeling bad, take a glass, you drink it. Sounds crazy, but that's a vaccine. It is your own perfect medicine that was generated by the laboratory in your own body. Well, pharmaceutical companies would go out of business and they don't want that. So what did they do? They created a campaign, and this was done over the past 100 years to get people to think that urine is toxic and it is toxic waste.
0: So, him and Bear Grylls, big urine.
1: Big urine. Well, that's right. So pharmaceutical companies are saying, imagine if people knew that they could grow their own vaccines in their own bodies.
0: Yep.
1: We'll all go out of business. Hence, let's start a campaign saying it's bad for you.
0: I don't want to poo-poo this.
1: Go on. What did we're allowed to poo-poo them. We're allowed to poo-poo it.
0: There's no judgment, really.
1: Oh, you're allowed to have some judgment.
0: But that's waste. It's waste product, so it can't be good for you.
1: No, it's the cells getting rid of the stuff that your body needs to get rid of.
0: Because if that was the case, why would you even need to urinate?
1: You make a good point. Well, he says that it's quite intense and you need to process it but re-ingest it. But also, if this was the case, don't you think there'd be more people just than him and Bear Grylls saying, and Gandhi saying, let's have a skull, right?
0: Here's cheers. You go on a cruise with those three guys.
1: Here's my next one, and I think we may have spoken about this before. Garth Brooks.
0: Oh, yeah.
1: Country performer. Likeable man. What's not to like about Garth Brooks?
0: Looks like a thumb with a cowboy hat.
1: He does a little bit. Well, what's not to like him is that, according to a whole lot of people, he's a serial killer.
0: I've heard this.
1: And that is because since the 1990s, everywhere that he has performed, people are saying there are dozens of missing people and murders in those exact locations. To the point where, this came up on my feed the other day, Garth Brooks killed my auntie Julie in Hindmarsh, Adelaide on the 3rd of September, 1994.
0: Adelaide, Australia.
1: I don't know.
0: No, it's in Adelaide in America.
1: Is it?
0: Yeah.
1: Well, it says here, my lovely Auntie Julia was last singing during Garth's set crying to the river, which is probably where she is now. I don't know how he slips out, but all his mates are just maybe playing cards. He says, oh, it won't be long, heading out with a bag and a murderer's mask on. I'll be back shortly, fellas.
0: Isn't that a burglar? Anyway, so Garth Brooks is performing. Yeah. Auntie Julie's in the crowd, tear-streaked face, and then while there's a long guitar solo, presumably not from Garth, he goes into the crowd, surreptitiously grabs Auntie Julie, knocks her off, and then comes back on the stage.
1: Don't be stupid. I imagine it happens after he's performed.
0: Okay.
1: I imagine that this is what people say, is that people are in the crowd, they go out to a bar afterwards, whatever. I'm guessing maybe that's where it happens. I don't know. Someone here has said, this is a bunch of S-H-I-T. And someone said, then the person said, what, my auntie was murdered and you're calling this S-H-I-T?
0: That's why I like Tin Hat Tuesday.
1: Yeah, well, that's what that is.
0: Saddle up.
1: What have you got for us? We've got our tin hats on. Please join us. And I must say, all of that Garth Brooks stuff is allegedly.
0: It's all alleged?
1: It's all allegedly.
0: Lawyers, relax. It's Jonesy and Amanda driving you home.
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5: For the Mallee and Low Eastern District today, mostly sunny 17. Tomorrow, chance for morning fog, then sunny 18. And Friday, mostly sunny 20. Overnight for Sunraysia, a low of 6.
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8: For the Mallee and Low Eastern District today, mostly sunny 17. Tomorrow, chance for morning fog, then sunny 18. And Friday, mostly sunny 20. Overnight for Sunraysia, a low of 6.
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3: Good morning to you from the Mallee today. A partly cloudy day in Mildura, Robin Vale and Oyen all heading for 17. Lower western, partly cloudy. There's a medium chance of showers in the far east in the morning. Near zero chance of rain elsewhere. Wentworth and Pooncarry 18, Broken the Hill 15. And for the Riverland, a partly cloudy day. Chance of morning fog, Renmark 17. The 3-day forecast for Sunraysia tomorrow, partly cloudy 19. Friday, mostly sunny 20. In fact, Saturday, mostly sunny day, top of 20. Currently in Mildura 7.
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0: Sunraiser Zone, River 1467. It is Breakfast with Dave Burrows, Joan Jett and the Blackhearts. I love rock and roll. Hope you're going along well. Wednesday morning, the 26th of August. And breaking news yesterday, right at midday, major collision investigation unit detectives charging a woman in relation to a fatal collision in Mildura on the 24th of March. A 34-year-old Redcliffs woman been charged with dangerous driving causing death, failed to give way and careless driving. She has been bailed to appear in the Mildura Magistrates Court. I don't know how she went yesterday. We will keep you updated with that. The charges relate to a collision between a silver Holden and a truck at the intersection of San Matteo Avenue and 20th Street just before 9 a.m. again. This is the 24th of March. The passenger of the Holden, a 62-year-old Redcliffs woman, taken to hospital with life-threatening injuries where she died later. And again, that headline, a woman has been charged following that fatal collision in Mildura on the 24th of March. Let's just roll on with our Wednesday morning. On the way, we'll open up the community file for Choices Flooring, the floor that you've been searching for. And Jerry Rafferty's up next. Good morning.
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0: 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Donna, you from the Community File for Choices Flooring, 5,000 steps continues through until this Saturday. Now, a 13-year-old here locally is one of 29 cases around the world suffering with giant cell angioblastoma. And he's believed to be the only person in Australia born with the condition. So, look, treatment's been so far ineffective. And the family is facing, well, significant medical bills every month for trial medication. So John Burford from Chalice has set this ambitious target of raising $15,000 June, July, August in support of the Mulgeri youngster and his family. 5,000 steps. And it's as simple as doing 5,000 and making a donation into the Chalice account. So you could walk 5,000 steps, make a larger donation in a single day, or 5,000 steps per day and donate, you know, $5 a day, whatever the case may be. John's going to go for a walk on Saturday. This Saturday, he's going to walk his 5,000 steps between 9 and midday in the Langtree Mall. They've had these cutter feet available too with photo on. Great photo. Great idea. Cutout feet. I love it. Look, all the details and to explain to you how to get involved at river1467.com.au, river1467, your leaders in local.
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We've got a family pass, two adults and four children. In fact, talking about it on Facebook, there's details in a conversation on Facebook about that. And we'll give away... No, I might even leave it for Damo this afternoon, or I might give away a double pass this morning. Well, we'll just see how we go. Might try to catch up with Beck, actually, from the Wentworth Show again this morning. New sport and weather on the way. Bruno Mars, just the way you are.

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1: Good morning with your local news. I'm Andrew Johnston. A woman's been charged over a fatal crash in Mildura earlier this year. A 64-year-old woman died after the car she was a passenger in collided with a truck on the corner of San Mateo Avenue and 20th Street on March 24. A 34-year-old Redcliffs woman's been charged with dangerous driving causing death, failing to give way and careless driving. Major works on a stretch of 7th Street continue between Langtree and Lime Avenues. Mildura Council says it's on track to be finished by October, with the next stage well underway. Mayor Ali Kappa says the works, including asphalting, footpath and curb and channel works, but has also thanked the public for their patience.
2: Thanks to businesses and residents and everyone else for all of the terrible inconvenience, because it's always inconvenient, with that road being closed.
1: Paramedics and first responders across the Loddon Mallee have been celebrated during Ambulance Victoria's Staff Recognition Awards. Clinical Support Officer Dale Richards was recognised for 45 years of service, including 19 years across the Northern Mallee based in Mildura. Robin Vale's Emma O'Connor received a Clinical Excellence and Leadership Award. And two big weekends of drag racing in Mildura. Organisers say the Junior Nationals will be held at the Sunset Strip on September 12 and 13. The Sunset Nationals will be held between the 18th and 20th, with organisers saying it'll bring together the best racers from across the country. And that's the latest in local news.
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3: Hi, I'm Donna DeMayo. Legendary singer Dolly Parton has passed away. It was just a few months ago she released a video revealing she was battling kidney issues.
4: I'm responding really well to meds and treatments, and I'm improving every day. The bad news is, it's going to take me a little while before I'm up to stage performance level.
3: She was 80 years old. A 27-year-old man accused of assaulting a 10-year-old boy and then stabbing the child's mum outside a Melbourne police station will face court this morning. Bystanders performed a citizen's arrest. The federal government's planned overhaul of Australia's migration system could be delayed until at least next month. That's because farming and construction groups are concerned about plans to cut temporary overseas workers. It's feared that will lead to worker shortages and higher costs. And Ghislaine Maxwell's bid to overturn her sex trafficking conviction has been rejected by a US federal judge. The 64-year-old is serving a 20-year sentence after being convicted of supplying underage girls to Jeffrey Epstein.
5: Sport for Anne Webster, your member for Mallee, authorised A. Webster Mildura.
3: In AFL, top honours for Melbourne skipper Max Gawn, who has become the first player ever to be selected in 9 All-Australian teams. The D's ruckman was last night named as the captain of this year's side. And over to NRL, Latrell Mitchell will make his return from his back and calf injuries in South Sydney's clash with the Titans on Saturday. He's been named on the bench. And Broncos skipper Adam Reynolds is hosing down talk of a rift with coach Michael Maguire. He's now backtracking from claims he was forced to retire early.
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6: For the Mallee today, partly cloudy day. Mildura, Robin Vale and Oyen all heading for 17. The lower western, partly cloudy, medium chance of showers in the far east. In the morning, near zero chance elsewhere. Wentworth, 18. Pernkerry, 18. Broken Hill, 15. And the Riverland, a partly cloudy day. The chance of morning fog, Renmark, 17. The three-day forecast for Sunraysia tomorrow, partly cloudy, in Broken Hill, 15. And the Riverland, a partly cloudy day. The chance of morning fog, Renmark, 17. The three-day forecast for Sunraysia tomorrow, partly cloudy.

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0: On the way, 20 past six. Well, we woke up to some sad news this morning. Music icon Dolly Parton has passed away at the age of 80 in Nashville. And we'll talk about that at 20 past six. Dolly Parton, she's had an amazing career over the years, hasn't she? So we'll reflect on her at 20 past six. We'll check weather around the country this half hour. And next, Mass. MASP's Fostering Friday, shining a light on foster care. Fostering Friday is coming up. Can you help MASP? Ever thought about fostering? We'll delve into that next.

0: River, 1467, feeling good on a Wednesday morning. It is 11 past six with Midnight Oil there. Hey, look, the SFNL round of finals continues. It's round two this weekend, the semi-finals. Mildura take on Redcliffs, Blackburn Park, Oyen on Saturday. And Oyen United take on South Mildura at Mildura Sporting Precinct on Sunday. And we've got coverage both days from two for the Gateway, the G, the place to be. River 1467, yes, it is all about live footy, local voices and big moments in 2026. Now, Mallee Accommodation and Support Program is calling on the community to celebrate all things foster care at the organisation's inaugural Fostering Friday at Mildura Sarah Oval, September 18. Fostering Friday will start at 2 with a free family fun festival on the Oval until 4:30. That'll feature laser tag, pony rides, wildlife demonstrations, free food and much, much more before a separate ticketed evening discussion panel and networking event inside the Imperial Football Netball Club rooms from 5:30. And in fact, they are saying with Victorian school holidays starting that day, great way to kick them off by spending an afternoon outside with plenty of fun and activities. And they are encouraging all families to head along and, you know, after school finishes and take advantage of what's on offer. In fact, a special guest for the day is going to be former AFL footballer Josh Jenkins, who grew up in foster care in Swan Hill, which is a huge right there. Now, if you want to know more about Fostering Friday, and in fact, if you want to book for the evening panel, and this is a great idea, and we'll catch up with Charmaine from MASP undoubtedly between now and then, Eventbrite is the place to go. But Fostering Friday, it's being held with thanks to their major sponsors, Mildura Toyota, which is good to see that they're getting behind it. Fostering Friday, I'll give you that date again, at Mildura Sarah Oval, September 18. It'll be here before you know it, too.
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0: Let's have a look right around the country, starting off with Sydney as always. Showers today heading for a top of 19 in Sydney. For Brisbane, showers and a top of 26. Up in Darwin, a sunny day, 34 today. Across in Perth, I'm going to try that again. The website's going a bit slow. Perth, rain increasing and 21 today, heading all the way down south to Hobart. Showers and 13 for Canberra, expecting a shower or two, and 18 today. It is definitely a mixed bag right around the country. Partly cloudy for Melbourne today, 15. And across in Adelaide, expecting a partly cloudy day and 17. Here locally, partly cloudy. Now, there is a chance of showers in the far east of the lower western, and there's a chance of morning fog in the Riverland. We're heading for 17 and 18 in most areas. Broken Hill atop of 15 today, and currently at 16 past 6. Moorbean South sitting on 6. In just a couple of minutes, I'm going to talk about music icon Dolly Parton. Passed away overnight in Nashville at the age of 80. Such sad news. Have a look at that next here on Rural 14.

0: 1467, feeling good on a Wednesday morning, Crowded House. Weather with you, it is 20 past six. Look, some sad news overnight. Music and acting legend Dolly Parton has died at the age of 80, died overnight in Nashville. And the tragic news announced Tuesday afternoon US time, so that essentially is overnight. Have a bit of a think about this. And when I think of Dolly Parton, it always puts a smile on my face and always makes me think of, say, a kindly auntie who has made it big and never ever let it go to her head because, well, her six-decade career, she's released 50 albums, won 190 awards. Those gongs included 9 Grammy Awards, 3 Emmys, as well as nominations for 2 Oscars and 5 Golden Globes. Her enormous hits, how could you forget 9 to 5, Jolene, Baby I'm Burning, of course, I Will Always Love You, which Whitney Houston turned into a huge global hit in the early 90s. Well, Dolly Parton, she worked well into her 70s, but recently, yeah, her health has declined. We have talked about this a little bit. And in May, the country music star cancelled a series of Las Vegas shows for later this year. They'd already been postponed from last year. And also in May, she released a statement responding to concerns about her health, insisting she was on the road to recovery. And she said this, it's going to take me a little while before I'm up to stage performance level because some of the meds and treatments make me a little swimmy-headed, as my grandma used to say. And of course, I can't be dizzy carrying around banjos, guitars and such on 5-inch heels. And you know that I'm going to be wearing them. Not to mention all those heavy rhinestone outfits, the big hair, my big personality. Lord, those, they would make anyone swimmy-headed. See, that's the whole thing. Puts a smile on my face when I think of Dolly Parton and the way she just, the way she faced life. Sad news, Dolly Parton passing away overnight in Nashville at the age of 80. Now, undoubtedly, this time next year, we will be reflecting on Dolly Parton with On This Day. Not today. Aaron Stevens is going to be taking a look back to August 26 and years gone by. The Morris Mini Minor was released on this day. Any idea what year that was? Aaron will be talking about that next.
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13: Hi, it's August 26th, the day in 1959 when the iconic Morris Mini Miner was released.
14: A new baby in a famous family, and important because it's so small, the British Motor Corporation's Mini Miner. 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
13: In 1968, the Beatles released Hey Jude.
15: Hey Jude.
13: The song Paul McCartney wrote for John's son Julian spent a marathon 15 weeks at number one on the Australian charts. Sonny Bono announced he was running for mayor of Palm Springs in 1987. He won that election and went on to win a seat in Congress in 1996.
16: I want to pull everybody back over and say, wait, the issue was over here. Now it gets all over there.
13: And in 2000, the Wallabies clinched their first ever Tri-Nations Rugby Cup with a one-point win over South Africa. Sterling Mortlock dominated the scoring with the boots.
17: Mortlock to add the extra two.
13: To the August 26th birthdays, Delveen Delaney is 75. The Young Doctors star was also a co-host on Sail of the Century, a regular on the Paul Hogan Show, and do you remember her on the Love Boat?
18: There you go, Doc. Working on a ship is the best duty there is.
13: Former Governor-General of Australia, David Hurley, is 73.
19: You're thinking about the needs of another person and putting those above your own.
13: Special one for former NRL coach and commentator Anthony Griffin. He's 60.
20: It was certainly a very embarrassing effort.
13: Wallabies legend Jason Little celebrates his 56th birthday. Played for Australia on 75 occasions.
21: And Little's left the ground, gone over the top and scored the try brilliantly.
13: Comedic actress Melissa McCarthy is also 56.
22: Determine, well, whether you win or lose in life.
13: How old do you think former child star Macaulay Culkin is today? How about 46?
23: Other than that, I'm in good shape.
13: Actor Chris Pine is also 46 today.
24: Attention crew of the Enterprise, this is James Kirk.
13: And another Wallaby great, Reese Hodge, turns 32.
25: Hodge is over for Australia.
13: Finally, famous playwright, screenwriter and author Neil Simon died on this day in 2018, age 91. Such a long list of writing credits, but probably best known for The Odd Couple.
26: I must think of them as characters, as living people, because I am always writing about somebody I know about.
13: Remembering Neil Simon on August 26.
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0: It's 27 past 6. The latest in news, sport and weather is on the way, including Victorian Royal News. Gabriel Hobson is in the Victorian Royal Newsroom saying that two mates from Central Australia, now the biggest farm owners in the country. Huge area too, I've got to say. The Early Bird Challenge is on the way as well. Your chance to go into the draw, a $100 voucher for Muldara Kitchen and Bar at Mervyn. Up for grabs thanks to Geronimo Labour Hire. It's a true or false question today for the Early Bird Challenge. True.

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2: Morning with your local news. I'm Andrew Johnston. A Redcliffs woman has been charged in relation to a fatal collision between a truck and a car in Mildura. Police say a silver Holden and a truck collided on the corner of San Mateo Avenue and 20th Street on March 24. A 64-year-old female passenger in the Holden was taken to hospital but later died. A 34-year-old is now facing charges including dangerous driving causing death and failing to give way. This year's Mundi Mundi Bash has been declared a success despite overcoming a tough start due to the rain. The music festival was held across the weekend with more than 10,000 people turning out. Organisers decided last week to close the gates before it was due to start as almost a third of the site was underwater, leaving thousands unable to get in. Pop-up performances were held in Broken Hill for those who missed out. A local Ambulance Victoria worker has been recognised for 45 years of service. Clinical Support Officer Dale Richards has spent 19 years across the Northern Mallee, including time spent in Mildura. He was one of several paramedics and first responders in the Loddon Mallee as part of the Ambulance Victoria Staff Recognition Awards. And a man is ready to swim the full length of the Darling to fight the current. Scott Gladman will start next week and is expected to arrive in Wentworth in December, raising money for conditions including MND and Parkinson's.
3: An estimated 103 days later, he'll arrive in Wentworth. So roughly 16 k's a day, first person to take on the full length of the Darling. As I said, he's doing it for his mates, Russ and Pat, and for every family out there doing it tough.
2: That's Wentworth Mayor Daniel Linklater there. And that's the latest in local news.
1: Swine and dine at Hog's Breath Cafe. Much more than a family steakhouse. River 1467. 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
4: Hi, I'm Donna DeMayo. In sad news out of the US, Dolly Parton has died. The 80-year-old's nephew, Brian Seaver, has broken the news on the singer's Instagram account. Tributes have begun for the much-loved singer. Parton's 9-to-5 co-star, Lily Tomlin, has shared a black-and-white photo of the pair and simply wrote, "No words." The PM's ramping up pressure on Queensland to sign up to a national agreement on new rules for AI and energy-hungry data centres. Queensland's the only state that is not on board. The Northern Territory has also expressed concerns. The federal court has ruled that eHarmony misled its Australian users by promoting a free dating service that did not allow meaningful communication unless they paid. It's also found some customers who sign up for a one-month membership were rolled into longer subscriptions that were hard to cancel. And there are fresh fears of more rate hikes. Minutes from the RBA's latest board meeting reveals discussions about lifting the cash rate to 4.6%.
5: Sport for Ann Webster, your member for Mallee, authorised A. Webster Mildura.
4: In AFL, Max Gawn has been named as the skipper of this year's All-Australian side. The Melbourne captain, creating history, he's selected for a record 9th time. In NRL, Adam Reynolds says it was his decision to call it quits. He's rejecting claims he was forced into an early retirement and denied a farewell game against the Storm on Thursday night. The Broncos skipper now admitting his calf injury would have made him a liability. And South Sydney's named Latrell Mitchell on its bench for Saturday's clash with the Titans on the Gold Coast.
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6: Good morning, I'm Gabriel Hodson. Queensland has recorded its second H5 bird flu case again on the Sunshine Coast. Queensland Primary Industries Minister Tony Perrott says it was a shearwater at Castaways Beach near Noosa.
7: The second detection of H5 bird flu in a migratory seabird in Queensland is not unexpected. It shows our H5 bird flu surveillance systems are working. We have had over 3,000 calls to our hotline, and I thank Queenslanders for playing their part in this response. There have been no detections in poultry anywhere in Australia.
6: Federal stats show the national toll has risen to 309 positive cases. South Australia has risen to 194, New South Wales 11 and Tasmania 7, although state figures indicate Tasmania has 19. In Victoria, there are 86 positive cases. Victorian state stats show new cases in postcodes including Werribee and Point Cook. Two mates from Central Australia are the nation's biggest farm owners. Jamel Wells reports.
8: Viv Oldfield and Donny Costello own a 9.5 million hectare slice of the continent. That's bigger than the nation of Portugal. According to the Weekly Times, they're the biggest farm landowners in Australia by area. In second spot is the Consolidated Pastoral Company, backed by a British private equity investor. It's added 2.7 million hectares in the past year, a space a little bigger than the nation of Israel, another big property waiting for government approval. The Australian Agricultural Company is in third spot with 6.6 million hectares across Queensland and the Northern Territory. That's a little smaller than the entire state of Tasmania. Jamel Wells, National Rural News.
6: Dairy farmers could be in line to capitalise on a looming shortage of quality dairy heifers. The Australian Livestock Exporters Council says markets on the hunt for dairy cattle include Turkey, the Philippines, Mexico, Pakistan, the UAE, Indonesia and Malaysia. It says Mexico in particular has struggled to source suitable Holstein heifers from traditional suppliers in the US. The council says while live export is a niche segment of our dairy industry, it's an important extra source of income for producers in the southern states. A new report out of Canberra is pushing for stronger action to prevent Russian timber from entering Australia with false or misleading country of origin paperwork. The Senate committee report urges the federal government to look at tighter sanctions against Russia and compulsory country of origin labels on the wood. The Australian Forest Products Association says Russian fibre continues to be identified in testing by Source Certain, the same lab that discovered tomato products labelled as Australian were actually grown in Western China. The association says Australia's $6 billion timber manufacturing industry is at risk, as are the 80,000 jobs that are linked to it. And sail time for a big chunk of clean, green King Island, where the annual rainfall is around 800 mils. The portfolio covers 1,200 hectares and includes elite cattle breeding. And that's the state of the country. I'm Gabriel Hodson. Good morning.
1: River 1467 weather. For Good Deal Tyres, 504 to 510 Benetook Avenue, Mildura.
9: For the Mallee today, a partly cloudy day. Mildura, Robinvale and Oyenall heading for 17. The lower western partly cloudy is a medium chance of showers in the far eastern this morning. A near zero chance of rain elsewhere. Wentworth and Pooncarry 18, Broken Hill 15 and the Riverland. A partly cloudy day, the chance of morning fog, Renmark 17. The 3-day forecast for Sunrise tomorrow, partly cloudy 19. Friday, mostly sunny 20. In fact, Saturday, mostly sunny day, a top of 20. Currently at 20 to 7 in Pomona, it's sitting on 6.
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9: 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And next is the Early Bird Challenge. To go into the draw for a $100 voucher for Mildura Kitchen and Bar, thanks to the team at Geronimo Labour Hire. True or false? That's what I'm going to be asking you. True or false? Got a true or false question for you for the Early Bird Challenge. That

0: River, 1467. Your Feel Good Station. Great to have your company on this. Yes, it's the 26th of August. It's sneaking through already. Now, look, we're at the Wentworth Show this weekend. We're at the Wentworth Show this weekend, this Saturday, from 9 through to 12. We'll be giving you double passes throughout the week as well. I don't think I've got one for this morning. I might have one for this morning. If I don't have one for this morning, Damo, I'll have one for this afternoon. But we do have the family pass, two adults and four children. And I was on Facebook yesterday afternoon. Which anniversary is the Wentworth Show celebrating this year? Some of them are really good answers. Karen says, yeah, True Country Show after her answer. Jim said, just to be different, they're celebrating the 7th anniversary of the 70th anniversary of the flood. Fair call. Katie, so many wonderful memories attending this country show. And that is pretty much the feel of it, a True Country Show. Trisna said that as well. It is true. The Wentworth Show celebrating again this year. They celebrate each and every year. And again, we've got passes to give away throughout the week here on River 1467. And I am looking forward to getting out there on Saturday morning as well and soaking up the action. Look, you got the chance to have a win right now. Well, to get yourself in the draw, at least the $100 voucher for Mothara Kitchen and Bar at Merbein. Geronimo Labour Hire is picking up the tab, and the early bird challenge this morning, it's a true or false question. So, arachnophobia is the fear of bathing. Arachnophobia is the fear of bathing. Is that true or is that false? 5023 1467. 5023 1467. Arachnophobia is the fear of bathing. Is that true or is it false?
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2: 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Mildura versus Redcliffe at Blackburn Park Oyen on Saturday, and Oyen United versus South Mildura at MSP on Sunday. Coverage from two both days.
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0: 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True or false question for the Early Bird Challenge this morning. I was just saying arachnophobia is the fear of bathing. Is that true or false? I've got Chris on the line. Chris, good morning.
11: Good morning, Dave. It's definitely false.
0: Okay, so what is arachnophobia the fear of?
11: Fear of spiders.
0: Yeah, it is. It's the fear of spiders. It's a ablutophobia is the fear of bathing.
11: Oh, okay.
0: Yeah, fear of the ablutions.
11: I've had some people that have got that.
0: It's terrible. It's probably true. I could probably say the same thing, but still, it's terrible. Hey, look, Chris, heading along to the Wentworth Show on the weekend?
11: I've got to work, Dave.
0: Oh, no, that's no good at all. Well, look, we'll put you in the drawer. You might pick up that $100 voucher.
11: Oh, thank
0: the week.
11: You.
0: Thank you very much for that. Have yourself a fantastic day and a fantastic weekend, even if you do have to work. That's Chris there from Mildura. It's not terrible, no. Some people have got to work over the weekend, myself included. The Early Bird Challenge back again tomorrow morning around the same time.

0: 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The details for the lucky $5 note at the website as well. We'll check the note number next.
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0: 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That's Charlie Foxtrot. 163-328-985. If you've got it, bring it into the radio station. It's that simple. During business hours, I would suggest coming in the mornings is probably better. $125 thanks to Simmons Scrap Metal. Just 10 minutes from Redcliffs. Down the Millawarra Road. Latest in news, sport and weather is coming up next. Undoubtedly talking about the passing of a country music legend, Dolly Parton. It's The Verve, Bitter Sweet Symphony. Good morning on this Wednesday morning.

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1: Good morning with your local news. I'm Andrew Johnston. Reconstruction works on the stretch of 7th Street are on track to be finished by October. It's happening between Langtree and Lime Avenues. Mildura Mayor Ali Cupper says the next stage of the project includes curb and channel works, asphalt surfacing and extra footpath works.
2: This is really such an, such a vital connector for us and, used by so many businesses and so many tourists. So it's going to be really great to have that piece of road in the best nick. Obviously, we've also had exciting developments at the other end of 7th Street.
1: Organisers of the Monday Bash are now looking towards next year after a challenging but successful weekend. Almost a third of the site was underwater due to the rain, forcing organisers to close the gate to standard ticket holders before they had even started their entry. But pop-up performances were held in Broken Hill for those who missed out. The event will return in 2027 between August 19 and 21. Mildura is preparing to host drag racing next month. The Junior Nationals will be held at Sunset Strip on September 12 and 13, with the Sunset Nationals happening the week after. Organisers say it'll bring together the country's best races. And a farmer's preparing to swim the length of the Darling River, arriving in Wentworth later this year. Scott Gladman will start the massive swim on Tuesday, calling it Fight the Current. Wentworth Mayor Daniel Linklater says he's raising money for conditions including Parkinson's and MND.
3: And he says, in 2017, my ticket gave me a scare, 3 cents and a second chance. So I made myself a promise. If I've been given more time, I'm going to use it to make a difference. That promise is Fight the Current.
1: And that's the latest in local news.
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4: The world is mourning the death of country music star Dolly Parton, who's died at the age of 80. She'd recently shared she'd been suffering some health problems.
5: The doctor said, we need to take care of this, we need to take care of that. Nothing major, but I did have to cancel some things so I could be closer to home, closer to Vanderbilt, where I'm kind of having a few treatments here and there.
4: Major changes to Australia's migration system appear to be on hold. Labor is facing growing resistance from industries dependent on foreign workers. It's been revealed the man accused of assaulting a 10-year-old boy before allegedly stabbing his mother in Melbourne yesterday was known to authorities in WA and New South Wales. The mum and child are recovering from injuries. A 27-year-old is due in court today. A federal court judge has ruled that eHarmony deceived its Australian users, finding that its free dating service could not be used to build relationships without paying for a subscription.
6: Sport for Anne Webster, your member for Mallee, authorised A. Webster Mildura.
4: It was a record-breaking evening at the AFL Awards night. D's ruckman Max Gawn becoming the first ever player to be named in 9 All-Australian sides. Pies an evening at the AFL Awards night. D's ruckman Max Gawn becoming the first ever player to be named in 9 All-Australian sides.

0: chance of showers in the far east this morning. There's zero chance elsewhere. Wentworth and Pooncarry, 18. Broken Hill, 15. And the Riverland, a partly cloudy day. The chance of morning fog, Renmark, 17. The three-day forecast for Sunraysia tomorrow, partly cloudy, 19. And Friday and Saturday, both mostly sunny, 20. Currently at 6 past 7 in Mildura, 6.
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0: On the way, we'll open the celebration book for August 26. 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It's all thanks to Banjos. They've got a ripper of a prize at the end of the week, too. We'll also check in with the virtual river under this half hour, as we always do. Thanks to Harvey Norman, Mildura Corner of 15th, and Eddie Wanda. And next, Man with a Pram. Have you heard of it? Man with a Pram. Hey, it's Father's Day coming up. Yes, Father's Day is on the way. Man with a Pram. We'll talk about that next. Sunraysia's own River, 1467.

Rose is on River 1467 September, Earth, Wind and Fire. Yeah, September is just days away. Listen, I can't believe I was just looking at it. Next Tuesday is September. Ooh, really, spring is just about upon us. Hey, that means the Wentworth Show must be this weekend, right? And I was asking on Facebook a question about the Wentworth Show. So many people know what year their anniversary, what anniversary of the Wentworth Show it is this weekend. Two big days, Saturday and Sunday. We'll be out there from 9 through until noon and giving away tickets right the way through this week. Double passes during the shifts and, again, Facebook there with some of the comments. Well, someone on Facebook might actually have a win. Well, I draw the winner mid-afternoon this afternoon. That is for a family pass, two adults and two children.

0: No, don't ring up now for a double pass to the Wentworth show. No, I'm not giving one. I'll give one away right now. But perhaps by the end of the shift, I don't know, or maybe I'll leave it till Damo is on the air this afternoon. Look, have you ever heard of Man with a Pram? I like this. It's a chance to walk with other families Father's Day, celebrate Father's Day, fresh air, family fun, community connection. It's the Dad's Group Man with a Pram event. It's on from 10 through to noon on Sunday, the 6th of September at the Mildura Sporting Precinct. 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A little glitter shack will be there. Chance to win Dad's Group prizes and giveaways as well. And everyone is welcome, including dads, partners, children, prams and dogs. 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In fact, I think I already have put the details up on the website. Man with a Pram, have you ever heard of it? Well, you've heard of it now, haven't you?
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1: Well, second day in a row, there's no one in the celebration book. It is August 26th, though, so, well, look, congratulations if you are celebrating. You're celebrating along with actress Delvine Delaney. She's 75 today. Comedic actress Melissa McCarthy is 56 and former child actor Macaulay Culkin is 46 today. So, among others as well. So, look, if you are celebrating, congratulations to you. Everyone who does go into the celebration book throughout the week, and we've still got Thursday and Friday of the week left just yet, well, you've got the chance to win, thanks to Banjo's. The hot pastry platter or cup and slice for two is what is up for grabs. If you know someone celebrating, it's simple. Head to the website river1467.com.au and let us know. We will spread the word. They've got the chance to have a win. We'll open the celebration book again tomorrow morning around the same time.
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1: Yeah, it's 21 past 7. 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And it's simple. Name the business in the photo and fill out the form. It really is that simple. Up for grabs this month, the August security prize. We are talking about an Arlo Pro 5 2K set of cameras. There's a four-pack there and Norton 360 Platinum device security, 5 years of license for 24 months. The camera's got a recommended retail price, $648 for the pack, and Norton 360, it doesn't need any introduction, $149, I do understand. Again, head to the website, name the business and the photo when you fill out the form. We make it pretty simple here at River 1467 if we possibly can. 22 past 7, Kim Wilde, If I Can't Have You.

River 1467, your full good station. I can't have you. That is Kim Wilde on your Wednesday morning. Hope you are going along well. It is just about time for grand. Well, we've got to get to the grand final with the SFNL, don't we? It's second week of finals this week, and finals round two, semi-finals. Mildura taking on Redcliffs, Blackburn Park, Onion on Saturday, Onion United taking on South Mildura at Mildura Sporting Precinct on Sunday. We've got all the coverage this weekend here on River 1467. It's for the Gateway. Gee, the place to be. Live footy, local voices, big moments in 2026. That's what we're promising. Reverse the Verse on the way. News up next.

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1: Good morning with your local news. I'm Andrew Johnston. Charges for a Redcliffs woman over a fatal collision between a truck and a car in Mildura earlier this year. Police say a silver Holden and a truck collided on the corner of San Mateo Avenue and 20th Street back on the 24th of March. A 64-year-old female passenger in the Holden was taken to hospital but later died. A 34-year-old is now facing charges that include dangerous driving causing death. Major works for a stretch of 7th Street continuing between Langtree and Lime Avenue. Mildura Council says they currently are on track for the works to finish in October and the next stage is now well underway. Mayor Ali Kappas says that includes asphalting, footpath and curb and channel works and has thanked the public for their patience during the period.
2: Thanks to businesses and residents and everyone else for all of the terrible inconvenience, because it's always inconvenient, with that road being closed.
1: Mildura is preparing for multiple drag racing events next month. The Junior Nationals to be held on the Sunset Strip between September 12 and 13, with the Sunset Nationals happening the week after. Organisers say that will see some of the best races in the country in the region. And a man is set to swim the full length of the Darling as part of Fight the Current. Scott Gladman set to start this week and is expected to arrive in Wentworth in December. He's raising money for MND and Parkinson's, among other conditions.
3: An estimated 103 days later, he'll arrive in Wentworth. So roughly 16 k's a day, first person to take on the full length of the Darling. As I said, he's doing it for his mates, Russ and Pat, and for every family out there doing it tough.
1: That's Wentworth Mayor Daniel Linklater there. And that's the latest in local news.
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4: Hi, I'm Donna DeMayo. Sad news breaking out of the US this morning where Dolly Parton has died. The 80-year-old's nephew, Brian Seaver, broke the news on the singer's Instagram account. However, we haven't heard the last of the music icon. She told Jimmy Fallon a couple of years back she had a secret song that won't be released until 2045.
5: That's the truth. We do a lot of things at Dollywood, and one year we thought about that. They asked me if I would write a song that nobody would ever hear. I'll be dead. And I put it in the box, so I don't know what they'll do with it.
4: Thousands of unfinished homes across Sydney are in limbo this morning after major developer Bathler Group entered voluntary administration. A US judge has thrown out Ghislaine Maxwell's latest attempt to have her sex trafficking conviction overturned. The 64-year-old is serving a 20-year sentence for supplying underage girls to Jeffrey Epstein. And retired test cricketer Will Pukowski is suing his former Melbourne school, alleging it mishandled a concussion he suffered at football training back in 2014.
6: Sport for Anne Webster, your member for Mallee, authorised A. Webster Mildura.
4: In sport, and Max Gawn has been named the skipper of this year's All-Australian side. He's in the side for the ninth straight time. Tuk Miller is set to be a Sun for life, inking a deal to stay at Gold Coast until at least 2030. Broncos skipper Adam Reynolds is hosing down talk of a rift with coach Michael Maguire. He's backtracking from claims he was forced to retire early. And qualifying for the US Tennis Open is underway. Aussie Bernard Tomic was eliminated overnight.
0: River 1467 weather for Ontario General Store, 8th Street, Mildura.
7: For the Mallee today, a partly cloudy day, Mildura, Robinvale and Oyenall heading for 17. The lower western partly cloudy, is a medium chance of showers in the far east this morning, near zero chance of rain elsewhere. Wentworth and Pencarry 18, Broken Hill 15, and the Riverland a partly cloudy day, the chance of morning fog, Renmark 17. The 3-day forecast for Sunraysia tomorrow, partly cloudy, 19. Friday, mostly sunny, 20. In fact, Saturday, mostly sunny day, top of 20. This morning, a low of 6. Currently at 26 to 8 in Mildura South, it's 7.
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7: On the way this half hour, hoping to catch up with Beck from the Wentworth Show. Yes, it is coming up this weekend at 10 to 8. Going to catch up with member for Mallee and Webster as well. And next is Reverse the Verse. This is where you go into the draw for, at the end of the week, the $100 voucher for Harvey Norman. Mildura is going to be drawn a ripper of a prize. Have a listen to this.
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0: Bieber, 1467, your feel-good station, Fleetwood Mac. 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It is 21 to 8 on Breakfast with Dave Burrows. And sometimes reverse the verse is a bit difficult, so we have to give you a hint. Here is your hint for this morning. Listen to this. Oh, has that helped out by any chance?
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1: For Harvey Norman, with every option to make your house a home.
0: And again, I'll play that song in reverse, see if you can work this one out. Five zero two three 1467 is that number. Look, we've got someone on the line. Good morning, reverse the verse. Who's this?
3: Michael.
0: Hello, Michael. Where are you calling from?
3: Mildura.
0: Michael from Mildura. Okay, then what is the song?
3: Hollywood Nights by Bob Seger.
0: Are you really sure about that? Are you? Is that your last answer?
3: Pretty sure, yeah.
0: Yeah, yeah, okay, yeah, fair call. Yes, of course it is. Of course it is. Bit of a Bob Seger fan. Pardon me.
3: Why wouldn't it be?
0: That's a really good answer. Well, look, I'm going to have to give you a call back, Michael, but thank you very much. You're in the draw. $100 voucher could be yours at the end of the week. Incidentally, before I let you go, you going to the Wentworth show?
3: Absolutely, again.
0: Beautiful. Good to hear it. In fact, I'm catching up with Beck in literally seconds about the Wentworth show. So thanks for that, Michael. I'll give you a call back.
3: Bye, mate.
0: Okay, thanks for that. That's Michael from Mildura. Yeah, he's heading along to the Wentworth show, and these phones just dropped out too.
1: Two is better than one. 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
4: Welcome to the Hotel California.
1: You'll get this. Two ups at two. We give you double the music. Two ups of your favourite artists. And this. Two up to two. Weekdays. River 1467.
0: I'm going to say, I just played that so I could get my breath back a little bit. Michael going along to the Wentworth show and Beck from the Wentworth show. I'm assuming that you'll be there as well, Beck. Good morning to you.
5: Yes, good morning, and yes, I will definitely be there.
0: Yeah, no doubt at all. 139th Wentworth show this Saturday and Sunday. Haven't talked too much about the competitions because you can still enter those comps, some of those, can't you?
5: Yeah, absolutely. We have some great competitions that you don't have to enter in advance. So there's the quick shear competition on Saturday morning at the sheep shearing stage. So you just need to go along there and register for that. We've also got the whip cracking competition. So that's in the mounting yard in front of the secretary's office. The junior showgirl, can't forget that one. So you just need to enter that one at the secretary's office. Then on Sunday, we've got the dog jump competition, which is always a bit of fun and entertainment. And, of course, the Farmers Challenge this year, which has got some new obstacles they have to try and do. So, yeah, all can be registered right up until, you know, an hour or two beforehand.
0: I know that when we talked previously, you said about the Farmers Challenge, if people have been practicing that, ha-ha, it's going to be different this year.
5: Correct. If they'd read the schedule, they would know, and hopefully they have, and have practiced the right things.
0: Hey, look, major attractions for this year too, because there's always plenty of major attractions with the Wentworth show, isn't there?
5: Yeah, absolutely. We've got some really, really good ones this year, so lots of fun for everybody. We've got the Furals, which are a workshop, so kids and, you know, big kids and little kids can go along and make things, paint them, and it's all Australian animals and icons and things.
0: Nice.
5: We've also got the South Australian Axemen's Association doing a wood chopping demonstration.
0: That is always spectacular, isn't it?
5: It is. I think it's something everyone enjoys watching, and we haven't had it at the show for years and years, so it's great to have that back again. We've also got Sandstorm Events, who are sand sculptorists. So they are doing a really big sculpture of something iconic to our region, which I can't tell you, so you'll have to go along and have a look.
0: It's really several steps up from going down the beach and making sandcastles, isn't it?
5: Yeah, well, based on my sandcastles, definitely.
0: Yeah, you and me both there. Hey, I've got to ask, too, about the Community Bank Wentworth and District Food and Wine Marquee. Gourmet tasting and meals available from 10 a.m. each day. That's a big part of the show every year.
5: Yeah, absolutely, and it is. It's central and, as you said, a big part. Just somewhere where people can meet. It's a great location to meet. some wonderful food and coffee places that are all local to our area, and just a bit of a good spot to sit down, rest your feet before you continue on with the rest of the show perusing.
0: Yeah, very, very true. Well, look, where can we get tickets? We don't have to buy them online, but we can't we?
5: Yeah, absolutely, at 123 Tix, so head to our website and there's a link there, and you can also buy them at the gate on the weekend.
0: I love it, and we have mentioned this before, but you even have ATM facilities at the Wentworth Show.
5: Yes, yeah, we've got ATM, so that's easy enough for people to get cash out, and we've also got the shuttle bus running too, so if people don't want to worry about car parking, they can park their car at McLeod Oval here in Wentworth and then catch the bus on the hour to the showgrounds, and it will bring you back as well.
0: So. Lovely, Beck. Well, look, thank you very much. Good to talk to you. And we will catch up at the 139th Wentworth Show this weekend.
5: Absolutely, looking forward to it.
0: Yeah, so am I. Thanks for that, Beck. That's Beck from the Wentworth Show. It's on this weekend, and again, giving away tickets here at River 1467. No, not now. Don't ring up now. I think Damo's got a double pass to give away this afternoon, and also got a family pass this afternoon too. I think some details on Facebook about that.

0: Rimo 1467, your feel-good station breakfast with Dave Burrows. And it is 11 to 8. Joining me on the phone, member from Mallyhann Webster. Good morning to you, Anne.
1: And good morning to you.
0: And that does sound better. You're just waiting for the Bluetooth to kick in there off air. Hey, look, you're organising Regional Aged Care Forum for Wednesday the 23rd of September here in Mildura. Waiting lists keep on blowing out, don't they?
1: Well, it's the waiting list. It's the additional costs for our elderly who are now having to co-share that funding. It's funding running out because costs by the providers have gone up. It's a disaster, and the waiting list continues to be over 200,000, whether waiting for assessment or waiting for a provider, if you can get a workforce. So it's a big deal, and I am certainly talking with locals across Mallee, but that forum on the 23rd of September, I've asked Dr. Nick Coatsworth, who is well-known media identity as well as being a respiratory physician himself, he's coming across to facilitate that forum again for me. So he's done two others which were highly successful. So we'll have all kinds of people in the room. I'm inviting constituents who are having difficulties. I'm inviting providers and those who are working in the workforce, plus GPs, of course, who are often an interface for people who are really, if they want to age at home, which 99.9% do, they need help. And so the system is broken. It needs to be fixed. And that forum is very important. I know I speak about it all the time in Parliament. And the 23rd of September is not far away. So looking forward to that.
0: Yeah, no, that makes sense. Look, sticking with health, private health insurance cuts. Seriously?
1: Well, the Labor government thought they'd go after another $11 billion tax grab, and they have gone for our over 65s and those who have private health insurance. And often they've got that private health insurance while they're on a pension because they know that if they need to get a hip or a knee or cataracts, a hip or a knee replaced, I should say, or cataracts, that it will be at least a two-year wait on the public system. So they're trying to avoid that, obviously, and paying large amounts of money out of pocket in order to keep private health cover. Now, the figures of how many people this will impact, there are 1.2 million people, we find out in today's paper, the new reports, 1.2 million people over 65 who have private health insurance, and over 40% of those are pensioners.
0: Wow.
1: So the additional cost that the Albanese government is putting on these people is at least another $1,600 a year for a couple. Now, that's a lot of money, particularly in a cost of living crisis. Yeah. So the expectation, and there are three different models, the government's model, which of course is, it sounds really minor, 44,000 people will be impacted, but that's not what others are saying. And we have up to today, we have the biggest health insurers are saying at least 91,000 will cut their cover altogether. And then we've got National Seniors Australia who believe that 400,000 people, from a survey they've done, 400,000 people will reduce their cover and 270,000 people will cut their cover. Now, what that means is that all of those people will be going onto the public health system, which, in case anyone hadn't noticed, is broken.
0: Yes.
1: So this is not a good outcome. It is a really bad decision, and we are pushing the Labor government to change their mind and not go ahead with this.
0: Look, and again, sticking with health services, I didn't realise about this, an annual cap on veterans accessing allied health services.
1: Absolutely. Another great move by the Albanese government is to cap allied health services to $5,000 a year. Now, if you see a psychologist as a veteran, and plenty do, then, you know, post-traumatic stress syndrome is not an acronym, PTSD. It is a real thing for many of our veterans. So psychologists are engaged. Of course, there are the physical needs that they have, physiotherapists, you name it, every allied health. The government has seen fit to put our veterans who have fought for our country on a cap. You may have $5,000 worth of services per year, and then you have to go back and apply for special consideration. We have been up in arms about it in Parliament, standing up for our veterans. This is an appalling disrespect and lack of dignity that they are experiencing at the hands of the Albanese government. So we want them to pull the cap, and we also want the Minister responsible for Veterans Affairs, Matt Keogh, to resign. And preferably, we would like to see that the Prime Minister actually stands up. I think man up is the word that has been, you know, suggested he do on multiple occasions about various things, and sack him from the front bench, because it's completely inappropriate that he remains there.
0: I just, what do they do once the cap is reached? That's the thing I'm trying to get my head around it, Ann.
1: Well, it means that they would have to go back to a GP. They would have to get approval from the veterans body, the peak body, and, you know, get special consideration for additional sessions. Like, it's just a nightmare.
0: And more stress, you know, on the system all around.
1: Absolutely. More stress on the veterans, more stress on the system, and certainly more cost out of veterans' pockets. So, look, what seems like a good idea, if you don't breathe or think very much, becomes a disaster for people living on the ground.
0: Oh, that's almost tongue-in-cheek, Anne. That's almost tongue-in-cheek. Good to talk to you. We'll talk again in a fortnight.
1: Good on you. Thanks, Dave.
0: Thanks, Bye. That's a member for Mallee, Anne Webster.
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0: 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The note you need, CF, that's Charlie Foxtrot, 163-328-985. 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As a matter of fact, $125. Thanks to the team at Simmons Scrap Metal. Just 10 minutes from Redcliffe's down the Miller Road. Secret Sounds on the way. $1,030 for the Euston Club. News next.

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1: Good morning with your local news. I'm Andrew Johnston. Works continuing on a stretch of 7th Street are set to be finished by October. That's a stretch between Langtree and Lime Avenues. Mildura Mayor Ali Kupas says the next stage of the project will see curb and channel works as well as asphalt surfacing and extra footpath works taking place.
2: This is really such an, such a vital connector for us and used by so many businesses and so many tourists. So it's going to be really great to have that piece of road in the best nick. Obviously, we've also had exciting developments at the other end of 7th Street.
1: A success has been declared for the Mundi Bash this year, despite the significant challenges of the rain. The music festival was held over the weekend with more than 10,000 people turning out. Organisers having to make the decision last week to shut the gates early due to a third of the site being underwater, which meant that thousands were unable to get in. Pop-up performances were held in Broken Hill to support those who missed out on the event. A local ambulance worker has been recognised for 45 years of service. Clinical support officer Dale Richard spent 19 years of his career in the Northern Mallee, including time in Mildura. He was one of several paramedics and the first responders in the Loddon Mallee as part of the Ambulance Victoria Staff Recognition Awards. And a farmer is going to swim the length of the Darling River, meaning he'll arrive in Wentworth later this year. Scott Gladman starting the massive swim on Tuesday, calling it a fight of the current. Wentworth Mayor Daniel Linklater says Parkinson's, MND and other conditions will benefit from the money raised.
3: He says in 2017, my ticket gave me a scare, 3 cents and a second chance. So I made myself a promise. If I've been given more time, I'm going to use it to make a difference. That promise is fight the current.
1: And that's the latest in local news.
0: Swine and dine at Hog's Breath Cafe. Much more than a family steakhouse. River 1467. National News Now.
4: Hi, I'm Donna DeMayo. The US president has announced the American flag will fly at half-mast for a week to honour Dolly Parton after her death at the age of 80. Donald Trump has labelled Dolly one of the greatest country music singers ever. A 27-year-old man accused of assaulting a 10-year-old boy and then stabbing the child's mum outside a Melbourne police station will face court this morning. Bystanders performed a citizen's arrest. The federal government's planned overhaul of Australia's migration system could be delayed until at least next month. That's because farming and construction groups are concerned about plans to cut temporary overseas workers. And to mark the 20th anniversary of when wildlife conservationist Steve Irwin lost his life, a new doco with never-before-seen footage will be screened on national TV on September 2nd. Channel 9 will present the special, which includes deeply personal interviews with Irwin's inner circle.
5: Sport for Anne Webster, your member for Mallee, authorised A. Webster Mildura. It was a record-breaking evening at the AFL Awards night. D's ruckman Max Gawn becoming the first ever player to be named in 9 All-Australian sides. Pies star Nick Dacos is now the youngest to win the Players' MVP award twice. And Crow skipper Jordan Dawson was named Most Courageous Player. The Giants have delisted Jesse Hogan just 2 years after he won the Coleman medal. He's now set to pursue a move to a Melbourne club.
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6: For the Mallee today, a partly cloudy day. Mildura, Robin Vale and Oyen all heading for 17. The lower western, partly cloudy. Medium chance of showers in the far east this morning. Near zero chance of rain elsewhere. Wentworth and Pooncarie, 18. Broken Hill, the top of 15. And the Riverland, partly cloudy. Chance of morning fog, Renmark, 17. The 3-day forecast for Sunraysia tomorrow, partly cloudy, 19. Friday and Saturday, both mostly sunny and partly cloudy. Chance of morning fog, Renmark 17. The 3-day forecast for Sunraysia tomorrow, partly cloudy, 19. Friday and Saturday, both mostly

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0: 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We'll give you a chance to grab the cash very, very soon. Going to also play a little bit of Dolly to finish off the morning. Finish off the shift. Dolly Parton passing away overnight in Nashville, the age of 80. And next, Wentworthshire councillors offering free safe towing workshops and professional vehicle weighing sessions to assist local residents in maintaining safe, legally compliant towing setups. And I'll explain what that's all about next. Yes, next month. Safe towing, that's what it's all about. In fact, it's happening here in Mildura as well. We'll dive into it next. Michael Jackson, want to be starting something. Good morning.

Nelson Rosie's Own River 1467 Breakfast with Dave Burrows. Want to be starting some with Michael Jackson. It is 11 past 8 and again we are at the Wentworth Show this Saturday from 9 through until noon. The Wentworth Show this Saturday and Sunday out at the Wentworth Showgrounds, 139th Wentworth Show as a matter of fact. And look, two huge days of family entertainment. I'm not going to give away a double pass this morning. I'm going to skip on giving a double pass this morning. I'm going to let Damo give a double pass away this afternoon. So there is no Wentworth Show tickets this morning, but this afternoon there will be a double pass and also a family pass to be given away.

0: Way at the Wentworth Show. So no Wentworth Show tickets this morning. And the reason I keep on saying that is because the phone line is just lighting up. I must have mentioned the Wentworth Show. Hey, look, Wentworth Shire Council, they're offering free safe towing workshops and a professional vehicle weighing session or two to assist local residents in maintaining safe, legally compliant towing setups. They're doing it next month, council says, whether you tow a caravan, a boat, horse float, trailer. Understanding these factors is essential for road safety and keeping insurance valid. And non-compliance can lead to voided insurance policies, heavy fines and demerit points. And loss of demerit points, of course. So, look, there is a couple of sessions coming up. The Safe Towing Workshop is on Wednesday, the 16th of September, and the weighing sessions, one at Wentworth on Tuesday, the 22nd of September, and on Wednesday at Baronga, the 23rd of September. Community Road Safe also presenting a few free tow education day on Thursday, September 24, at the Mildura Racecourse, with morning and afternoon sessions available there. Look, if you want to keep your towing rig compliant, get along to one of these. Details at our website. 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It really is. I get it. $1,030. What do you think that sound is? 5023 1467. 5023 1467. 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
0: It is worth $1,030 today. $1,030 thanks to the Euston Club Resort for working out what this sound is. Now, I've got to point out as well, if the phone line is open, 5023 1467, 5023 1467, if you can't get through, it means that people have already jammed the phone line up. And that means don't ring the office number. That's not going to help you at all. And the office number's ringing again. Look, if the competition line is jammed up, that means people have jammed up trying to get onto Secret Sound. So, look, we'll take our first call. Teresa from Mildura, good morning.
9: Good morning.
0: The sound, what do you think?
9: Sounds like windscreen wipers going over iced windscreen.
0: It is not, though. That's a really good answer, though. It's been a little while since I've had to worry about that, but it'll get cold again. There's no doubt at all. Start of spring's always cold. Thank you for that, Teresa. Look, we've also got Nell on the line. In fact, I probably should hit the button first. And Nell from Merbein, good morning to you.
10: Good morning.
0: What do you think that sound is? $1,030 for the Euston Club Resort.
10: Is it pulling Velcro apart?
0: It is. Oh, that's a great answer, but it's not it. I'm sorry, Nell. It's not it. Thank you very much for calling, though. Again, that phone number, 5023 1467. I'm going to continue on and grab another call. Good morning, Secret Sound. Who's this?
11: It's John, Dave. How are you, mate?
0: I am good, John. How about yourself?
11: Oh, very good. I think you gave a hint away this morning.
0: Oh, yeah, really?
11: I hope so. when you're playing the when you've got to find the song.
0: Reverse the verse?
11: Reverse the verse.
0: Yeah.
11: Right at the end, I heard that sound.
0: Are you sure about that? Let's just have a listen again.
11: Yep.
0: Yeah, no, it's not. Sorry, John, but thank you very much for having a go. Again, that phone number, 5023 1467. In fact, we'll make this one the last call for Secret Sound this morning. Good morning, Secret Sound. Who's this? Hello.
12: John here.
0: Hello, how are you?
12: Good, mate.
0: Where are you ringing from?
12: Cardross.
0: John, did you say?
12: John, yeah.
0: Yes, John from Cardross, that $1,050, oh, that $1,030, sorry, could be yours. What do you think it is?
12: I reckon it's putting water on a hot plate.
0: It is no, I'm sorry, John, but thank you very much for having a go. Yeah, you've got to be in it to win it. That's the whole thing. You've got to be in it to win. Tough one this time around, I do know. Very tough one this time around. I'm going to leave it there for the Euston Club Resort. Secret Sound worth $1,030. And I tell you what, when it comes to the team at the Euston Club Resort, that Ford Everest, there is a lot of interest in that. 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Every $5 you spend, conditions do apply with that, of course, every $5 you spend. 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Hey,

0: River, 1467, 22 past 8 on Breakfast with Dave Burrows. And I didn't mention it earlier, but River 1467 Fuel Watch for Professionals Mildura, we just played it at 8 just after the weather. If you missed it this morning at 6 and 8, it is on again at 12 and 3 this afternoon. Essentially, we're tracking the best fuel prices, so you don't have to. That's what Fuel Watch is all about for the professionals, Mildura leaders in real estate.
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1: You know what I love most about Mildura? 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And right now, River 1467 AM is looking for our next account manager. 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
1: It's 25 past 8 with the passing of Dolly Parton overnight in Nashville, age 80. I thought we'd finish off the show with some Dolly Parton. Beautiful line from her management team to a rhinestone life that shone bright enough for the world to see. Dolly will forever stand as inspiration, not only through her timeless music and prolific songwriting, but also her wit, her warmth, her kindness, and that made us all feel like family. Yes, thinking and remembering Dolly Parton on this Wednesday morning. I'll catch you tomorrow morning from 5:30 until then. Take it easy out there, won't you?

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1: Morning with your local news. I'm Andrew Johnston. A woman has been charged following a fatal crash in Mildura earlier this year. A 64-year-old woman died after she was a passenger in a car that collided with a truck on the corner of San Mateo and 20th Street back on the 24th of March. A 34-year-old woman from Redcliffs has now been charged with dangerous driving causing death, as well as failing to give way and careless driving. Organisers of the Monday Bash will be looking towards next year after what they've called a successful though challenging weekend. There's almost a third of the site was forced to be left alone due to being underwater following the rain. It meant that organisers had to close the gates before some ticket holders had even had the opportunity to enter. Pop-up performances were held in Broken Hill for those who missed out on the event. It is set to return in 2027 between August 19 and 21. Paramedics and first responders from our region have been celebrated as part of Ambulance Victoria's Staff Recognition Awards. That includes Clinical Support Officer Dale Richards, who's been recognised for his 45 years of work in the space, including the 19 years of time in the Northern Mallee based in Mildura. Robin Vale's Emma O'Connor also receiving a Clinical Excellence and Leadership Award. And a couple of big weekends of drag racing are making their way to Mildura. Organisers say the Junior Nationals will be held on the Sunset Strip between September 12 and 13. Then the Sunset Nationals will be held between the 18th and 20th. Organisers saying it'll bring together the best racers from across the country. And that's the latest in local news.
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2: 11 degrees in Melbourne, a partly cloudy day, a top of 15. It's 8:30. Good morning. I'm David Armstrong. Country music legend Dolly Parton will be farewelled at a small private family service following her death at age 80. She wrote over 3,000 songs during her 60-year career. She's being remembered for her talent, her philanthropy and compassion. Entertainment reporter Peter Ford says despite recent health battles, the news still comes as a shock.
3: The first reaction is, oh, no, not Dolly, because she was larger than life. You just kind of assumed that she was indestructible, even though, as you say, there were signs there that she was dropping out of things, and that wasn't her. You know, she was very old school with her work ethic.
2: Former Labor Senator Stephen Conroy has labelled the suburban rail loop a dog of a project. He's urging Premier Ben Carroll to slash as much of it as possible. Labor has announced multiple aspects of the project will be scaled back to save $2 billion. A tobacco shop in West Footscray has been firebombed this morning. Investigators have been told a person was seen throwing an object into the business on Sunshine Road just after four. The shop, which was unoccupied at the time, destroyed. It's believed unknown offenders fled in a stolen Toyota RAV4. It was found dumped nearby. Dating website eHarmony has been caught out misleading hundreds of thousands of people over hidden subscription costs. Federal court has ruled the platform made it appear that premium subscriptions could be taken out for 6, 12 or 24 months when they were automatically renewed after 12 months at up to 5 times the initial cost. Meals on Wheels is celebrating the role volunteers play in improving the lives of older people. Today is Meals on Wheels Day. The charity's Claudia Odello says it is a chance to say thank you.
4: Our volunteers deliver a nutritious meal which is designed for an older person to live well and safely in their own homes. But it also comes with companionship and an informal wellbeing check.
2: In finance, the dollar's trading at 71.61 US.
5: Sport for Anne Webster, your member for Mallee, authorised A. Webster Mildura.
2: Gaunt has become the first player to receive a 9th All-Australian selection. The Melbourne great also named captain of the side. It includes 9 first-timers, among them Hawthorn forward Nick Watson. James Hurd says he believes Zach Merritt would have been a chance of staying at Essendon if he was appointed as coach. And Serena Williams and Carlos Alcaraz have won their opening mixed doubles match at the US Open. That's the latest news and sports.
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6: A partly cloudy day today, Mildura and Robinvale heading for 17, Wentworth 18, the three-day forecast for Sunraysia tomorrow, partly cloudy 19, Friday and Saturday both mostly sunny 20.
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9: 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So when the time comes, they'll know what you want.
0: On River 1467, Tom Elliott for Club Merbein. If you're keen,

0: a lot of emails coming in about the scrapping of, or the reduction of the private health insurance rebate for pensioners, which again seemed to me to be rather mean-spirited on budget night. I mean, you want pensioners to have private health insurance. You want people to have it in general to keep them out of the public system. Yes, it was a rebate, but it was a rebate for a really good purpose. I mean, pensioners simply can't afford as many things as people who are still working. And I don't really understand what the federal government was doing other than being penny pinching, which given, you know, government spending is at a record high as a proportion of the economy, you know, why penny pinch on this? And also maybe just cynically there's this feeling, well, if you're in your 80s, you know, you're going to die soon anyway, so why should we subsidise you to have private health insurance? Ian says, not just the health insurance, but there was no cost of living help in the budget. He said, pensioners don't benefit from things like tax cuts or cuts to the hex debt or wage increases, etc. No, I agree, Ian. I agree. And again, when you think about it, the reason we have superannuation, one of the stated reasons, is to reduce our dependence on the age pension. So your own savings sustain you in retirement and less so the government's age pension. It is the same with private health insurance. You know, private health insurance means you're less of a drain on the public system. And even all those people that complain about, you know, wealthy private schools. Remember, every student at a private school is not taking up a space in a government school. And the parents who invariably pay the fees are both paying taxes that sustain government schools and paying the fees to put their kids through private schools. 1-3-6-9-3, Terry says, we are a 70-plus couple on private health insurance. If the change to the rebate comes through, or it is coming through, Terry, our private health insurance will cost us $811 a year more. And Terry says we'll have to change or perhaps abandon our private health cover. 1-3-6-9-3, Kathleen, hello.
1: Hello.
0: Go ahead, Kathleen.
1: I'm ringing to just make a comment that we're required to now work until we're 67, and yet the rebate is coming in when you're 65.
0: Yes, that's another weird one, isn't it? You're right. The retirement age is now 67, but there's some things like this that, well, cut in at 65 and cut out. So do you have private health insurance, Kathleen?
1: Yes, I do.
0: Will the scrapping of the rebate, will that make you rethink it?
1: I'm sure it will. My husband's still working and he'll probably work till he's 67. So, you know, how fair is that?
0: Yeah.
1: It's been 49 years I've been in my health insurance. So.
0: Yeah, well, look, Kathleen, the thing is about private health insurance, you don't need it until you really need it. And, you know, I've had it actually since my amateur footballing days. We had to get it back then and I've kept it up. But, I mean, when I had both my hips replaced this year, you know, the private health insurance paid out big time. And suddenly all the money I've paid to them, I haven't got it back. But, I mean, the point is it pretty much paid for my two hip operations. But the thing is this, when you get older, you know, our health needs become more complicated and more urgent. And it is a good thing to have older Australians still able to have private health insurance. And I just don't understand why the federal government is scrapping this rebate because, you know, it is penny pinching and it is robbing Peter to pay Paul. Kathy, hello.
2: Hi, Tom. This scrapping of the private health insurance rebate for older Australians, it's another sneaky policy that Albanese and the ALP have brought in. They didn't campaign on this at the last election.
0: No, they didn't.
2: It's going to have serious consequences for older Australians. And let's not forget, it's the Labor Party that damages private health insurance. I mean, they were the ones in the Gillard-Rudd years that tinkered with the rebate and made it means-tested and just making it more and more difficult for ordinary Australians to look after their health.
0: Oh, I know, Kathy, and it just, I can't see how it makes sense. Yes, the federal government will save a bit of money, but it will push older Australians out of the private health system and into the public health system, which coincidentally is more funded by state governments. So maybe what they're doing, they're saying to the state governments, we're going to change this. It'll affect almost 100,000 people. You, the state governments, via your funding of public health, you pick up the tab. And the other thing is, of course, you can wait quite a while to have an operation or a treatment in a public hospital. Now, you know, in the back of Jim Chalmers's mind, is he thinking, oh, well, you know, if you're 85, you're not long for this world, so what does it matter if you wait? I don't know. Maybe I'm being a bit harsh. 133693. Michael, hello.
3: Hey, Tom.
0: Go ahead.
3: Tom, I get a full blood test every 2 years, kidney, liver, sugar, cholesterol, and prostate. And I'm 71 now, and I've just had another full blood test, and I went for results this week. And, yeah, this is good, and that's good, and this is good. And I said, oh, what about the prostate? And he goes, oh, no, now you're over 70. You have to pay for that if you want to get a prostate test.
0: Yeah.
3: And I went, geez, funny hell.
0: Well, again, you're not long for this world, so what does it matter?
3: I know. That's what I thought. I didn't ask what the cost was. Like, you know, if you want to get it done, you could do it. But I just thought, geez, what do they think now? They don't care.
0: No, that is true. I mean, having said that, there is a body of research which suggests that men who have an enlarged prostate in their older years, it arguably the treatment is worse than the disease in some cases. So I only know this because my stepfather, who's now dead, but he had this issue, and he was sort of basically told, look, it's best not to worry about it too much at your age. And he was in his, I guess, mid to late 80s when it was diagnosed. 133693 mornings at 3aw.com.au at 5 to 9.
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0: lot of hockey news at the moment. After news, we'll go back to the pinch of the rebate for private health insurance being cut in the budget. And nostalgia is making a comeback. 1-3-6-9-3.
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2: 11 degrees in Melbourne, partly cloudy atop today, 15. It's 9 o'clock. Good morning. I'm David Armstrong. Grieving families and officers are this morning gathering to honour the two police officers murdered at Porepunkah 1 year ago. Madeleine Burke reports.
3: A year ago today, two of the force's finest went to work and never made it home. Today, a service will be held in Bright to honour fallen officers, Detective Leading Senior Constable Neil Thompson and Senior Constable Vadim Devart Hotar, who were killed during a search warrant in Porepunkah. The service will include the unveiling of a memorial as a permanent tribute to the fallen officers who deployed from the Bright Police Station on the day they died. Yesterday, hundreds gathered as a monument was unveiled to honour the officers in Wangaratta. Chief Commissioner Mike Bush among those paying tribute.
4: One of the most tragic days in Victoria police history.
3: Madeleine Burke, Melbourne.
2: Anthony Albanese says hearts are broken across the country following the news of Dolly Parton's death. Her family says she will be farewelled at a private service. Journalist Mike Munro sat down with Dolly in 1986 and says she was a genuine person who helped settle his nerves.
5: She was very generous and, you know, you just couldn't help but like her. You thought that it was all an act, but it wasn't. She was as determined as a lion, but with the heart of a pussycat, really.
2: The EPA has stepped in to block a $1.1 billion data centre on the former Ford factory site in Campbellfield. It's warning of potential noise impacts and poor site layout. Police and paramedics were called to Bacchus Marsh Secondary late yesterday after a brawl on the school grounds. A 15-year-old boy was taken to hospital with injuries described as non-life-threatening. No arrests have been made over the assault. Well, a farmer's posted a $25,000 reward after 142 of his cows were stolen from his property near Rockhampton. The crossbred Wagyu cattle, including 97 pregnant cows, were taken from Green Lake Station between early April and late May. The farmer, Owen Price, says genetics are one of the reasons his cattle are so valuable.
6: It isn't common, but in saying that, with the rising cattle prices over the last 12 to 18 months, I think it is quite lucrative in a way to steal cattle. So because of their value, it's possibly becoming a little bit more attractive.
2: Well, Coles has taken an ushy hit in the first 2 months of the new financial year. In an update to investors, the grocery giant says its projections are on track, but says it suffered a temporary two-month moderation because of the popularity of the collectible from rival Woolworths. In finance, the dollar is trading at 71.61 US.
7: Sport for Anne Webster, your member for Mallee, authorised A. Webster Mildura.
2: And President Andrew Welsh insists it was not a mistake to keep Zach Merritt after he wanted a trade a year ago. Merritt is again likely to request a trade this year. New coach Mark McVeigh is yet to speak with the former captain about his playing future, while James Hurd has told Footy Classified he's confident Merritt would be at the Bombers if he was coach.
8: Yeah, no, Zach and I had discussions and I was pretty keen. I was pretty sure that Zach would have stayed.
2: Isaac Quaynor's in line to return for Collingwood in Friday night's wild card final against the Bulldogs. Joe Root says he's really hacked off that his England teammates keep making stupid mistakes off the field. Fast bowler Brighton Cass was briefly arrested outside a bar on the weekend. And Sir Nick Faldo says LIV golfers seeking a return to the DP World Tour may have to eat a bit of humble pie before regaining eligibility for the European-based circuit. That's the latest news and sport.
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9: A partly cloudy day today. Mildura and Robinvale heading for 17. Wentworth 18. The 3-day forecast for Sunraysia tomorrow. Partly cloudy 19. Friday and Saturday both mostly sunny 20.
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1: Good morning, Tom. Enjoy your program. I've just been listening to some of the sad stories about the private health there, so I'd just like to enlighten the listeners and the listeners with a good story. And it's regarding the sad news originally of Dolly Parton, but her literary foundation extends beyond America. Our grandson, who was born 2 years ago in regional New South Wales, has received one book every month since he was born, compliments from Dolly Parton and her literary foundation.
0: So wait a minute, her foundation sent a book to regional New South Wales?
1: Yes. I think how it goes, our daughter explained to her that they identify areas where numeracy and literacy are below acceptable standards in regional areas.
0: But not just in America, other countries?
1: Well, as far as I know. I'm not sure if it extends to other countries.
0: And what was the book, do you know, or do you remember?
1: Oh, there's been, well, he's just over two now, so there's been 24 books since he was born. So he gets, as I say, he receives a book a month. Oh, they're all...
0: Dolly Parton's Foundation... Dolly Parton's Foundation sends your now two-year-old grandson a different book every month.
1: Yes.
0: It's extraordinary, isn't it?
1: Our daughter and son-in-law just had their second baby just recently, and we were there last week looking after our first grandson, and a book arrived in the mail. From the Dolly Parton Literacy Foundation.
0: That is amazing, Craig. Thank you. Because, I mean, David Armstrong was just talking about Dolly Parton's belief and love of literacy and, you know, what she's done over the years to try and help it. I didn't know anything about that. You know, and I would have thought impoverished states in the US, like I gather that, but also here in Australia. Look, Craig, thank you. Stay on the line. We'll treat that as word in the street. You can find yourself in the running for the weekly prize, $1,000 voucher to spend at Imp Jewellery, the handmade and remodelling specialist. And if on Friday you win that, automatically you'll be in the running for our yearly prize, $60,000. You heard that right, towards a Mercedes of your choice, thanks to Mercedes-Benz Brighton. 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Okay, nostalgia. Now, you know, every generation is nostalgic. I mean, we remember our youth as being, you know, the prime of our lives, and we remember the clothes that we wore and the music that we listened to and the TV shows and the movies that we watched. I wonder if this new form of nostalgia is growing, though. Like, for example, it was reported this morning that Daryl Summers wants to revive Hey Hey It's Saturday. Now, we have put out a call to his manager. We're waiting to hear back from him. I don't think it's going to be new shows of Hey Hey It's Saturday. I mean, amongst other things, the guy that provided the voice of Ozzy Ostrich is no longer with us. But apparently they want to have like a streaming platform, which amounts to an online TV channel, just showcasing Hey Hey It's Saturday. In the UK, electronics retailers have noticed teenagers who are going to university buying CD players. Suddenly CDs are cool in the way that vinyl was cool a few years ago, and even cassettes. And my teenage daughter said to me recently that if she can successfully learn to drive a manual car, that will be seen as cool because most people can't do it. Nostalgia. Our next guest, behavioural expert Grazina Fechner. Good morning.
2: Morning. Happy hump day to you. How are you, Tom?
0: Good, thank you. So, I mean, look, every generation gets nostalgic because, I mean, we just think about when we were young. But, I mean, Hey, It's Saturday coming back, CDs coming back, manual cars coming back. I mean, is this the new nostalgia?
2: It absolutely is. Well, when you think about it, think about nostalgia. It's basically a warm hug from your past. You know, that questionable haircut. I had the perm on top with the short downside back in the 80s.
0: Nice, yep.
2: The catchy theme song. Think about, you know, family ties and no ability to fast forward your ads. And it's not just about remembering what we watched or listening to music. It's in fact remembering who we were, who we sat next to, and who were laughing besides us. So it's much more than just grabbing a CD, but thinking about when, you know, someone's done buying that CD, who were they sitting next to when they put it in, and where was the first 80 VCR that you put in, be it or not, on the town. But it's those moments in time that bring dopamine and create serotonin and oxytocin, and it makes you feel good.
0: Yeah, it must have been 3 years ago I had a reunion of sorts of a sporting team that I was together with in the mid-'80s. And it was interesting, yeah. we all went around the table just to remember something. And everybody, all the others seemed to remember things that I'd completely forgotten. When they mentioned them, it came back to me. But I thought, this was fascinating. Like, I have my memories, but my memories were different from the others' memories.
2: Yeah, and that's a really important thing, because remember, what excites you, motivates you, drives you and captivates you, depending on your what's in it for you. So for some people, memories are a wedding song, a makeup song, a breakup song. Some people, and I was saying before to Jess on the phone, my husband used to wear Fahrenheit when we first met, and I was in the airport the other day, and I was chasing this bloke down because he was wearing that Fahrenheit, and that smell brought back that memory. Now, as I say that around the campfire or around at your footy gathering, that mightn't be a memory for you, but it's so personal because of what motivates you yourself internally.
0: So, I mean, could Darryl Summers with the new Aussie Ostrich, could Hey Hey at Saturday have another crack at being relaunched on our screens?
2: It absolutely can. I mean, you look now, we're bringing back movies, Devil Wears Prada, 2's come back. They're now looking at How to Lose a Guy in 10 Days coming back, because people are remembering how great it felt when they watched the first one. And think about our generation. We sat around Hey Hey at Saturday Night, and we had Dickie Knee, and we had Red Simon's Red Faces, and we sat around as a family, and our friends came over, and we ate chips out of the bowl that was Tupperware or that wooden bowl, and it was all that nostalgia. So our age group would absolutely flick it on to give it a crack, to bring back the memories that made us feel so good back in the day.
0: All right. Well, maybe it'll happen. Thank you, Grazina. Grazina Fichtner there, behavioural expert. Well, we're going to keep ringing Darryl Summers as manager and just find out, as well as streaming the old stuff, might you create a new version of Hey Hey It's Saturday at 14 to 10.
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0: 11 to 10. By the way, if like me, one of your team is playing in this weekend's wildcard finals, how hard is it to get a ticket? I'm down in the waiting room to get tickets for Saturday night, Carlton versus Melbourne. I can only imagine Friday night, the Bulldogs versus the Pies will be close to sold out at the MCG. Both games should be absolute crackers, exactly what the AFL wants. Emails, mornings@3aw.com.au. Christine says, the reason people want to return to shows like Hey Hey at Saturday is because they showcased quintessential Australian humour. Christine says, it was clever, it was witty, and it was off the cuff and made people laugh. Well, that's true, although it's interesting. My daughter actually gave me, a teacher of hers gave her very generously a copy of the 1979 grand final record. And I was at that game, Carlton versus Collingwood, and I flipped through it last night, and it's very interesting. I mean, it's got cigarette ads everywhere, you know, it's got footballers promoting things. People drank, you know, grand spumante and things like that. It's a slice in time from almost 50 years ago. So that also is a version of nostalgia. Libby says, I've had to give up private health insurance after the cost of living took it out of the equation. I'm a single mum and the rise in utility prices and taxes and the general cost of living have killed my finances. I agree, Libby, and it won't make you feel any better, but you are not alone like this. And Ben Carroll, coming out yesterday, he's going to save $2 billion off stage one of the suburban rail loop. So instead of costing 34.5, it'll cost 32.5. Nick says he could have said he'd found $5 billion in saving, but the reality is we don't even know how much the thing is going to cost. All smoke and mirrors, says Nick. Nick, I agree with you. Steve, hello.
1: Hi, Tom. Nostalgia will be when we could afford private health insurance, because this is going to worry everyone or impact everyone, especially the young, for longer. So when, you know, hundreds of thousands or whatever people will drop out, and that's according to the government's figures, private health insurance companies will need to make up that money. So they've got two options. One, they either raise the premiums, and obviously the government gets to review that once a year, which they'll probably knock back because they don't want to look bad. So the only other option is then to start cutting costs or cutting rebates, cutting payouts. So basically, you know, just like when you go to, let's say, get your glasses or whatever, you only find out the prices then, you'll be impacted. So instead of, let's say, getting 200 rebate back at the optometrist, you might only get 100. So you'd be out of pocket a lot more.
0: Yeah.
1: And people don't know about those prices until, you know, unfortunately they get into those situations. Yeah. They don't shop around. We don't know how much hip replacement costs until we're in those situations.
0: Well, that's true. And I know how much it costs now. The answer is it is a lot. Look, it's interesting, Steve. There are differing views on if a lot of older people drop out of private health insurance. Like you say, that will raise the cost for the remaining people. I've had emails from other people saying, no, it's the other way around. Because older people cost the private health insurance companies more, that they'll actually be able to make insurance cheaper for the younger people that remain. So we'll try and get some advice on this. Thank you, Steve. I mean, I do know that health funds need young people to join up, because young people pay their premiums but don't actually, generally speaking, have much that goes wrong with them. Whereas, as you and I both know, when you get older, things do start to go wrong with you, and there's no secret in that. Tony, good morning.
2: Good morning, Tom. How are you?
0: Yeah, good, Tony.
2: One thing I think that nobody's brought up, and you'll be aware of this, I'm just coming up to pension age. Now, I'm also classified as a high earner over the threshold. If I don't have private health insurance, I get taxed an extra, I think it's 1.2%.
0: Oh, I think it's on my gross. I think it's more. I think it's 2% now.
2: Well, whatever it is, you know. But you know what I'm talking about. So, if it gets to the point where my health insurance becomes expensive and I cancel it, well, then I end up paying more tax.
0: Yeah. Well, Tony, here's something else to have a think about. I read this yesterday. There is a proposal, and it's just that, a proposal at the moment, to lift that extra tax. So this is if you're in the top rate of tax, which is 45. If you don't have private health insurance, you can pay. Oh, no, top rate's 47. If you don't have private health insurance, you pay a 2%. They're talking about making the 2% 5%. So you'll be paying about 53% of your hard-earned to the federal government.
2: Oh, it's crazy. And if I have health insurance, I don't have to pay it. I'm shot with an arrow or I'm shot with a bullet.
0: No, they'll get you one way, won't they? Yes, there's talk about making that, I think they call it the Medicare surcharge on high-income earners, taking it, I think I read, from 2% to as high as 5%. Now, that is, well, Well, I'll tell you what, if you didn't have private health insurance, that would make you have it. Tony, thank you. 133693, mornings at 3aw.com.au. If you've been trying to get footy tickets for either this Friday night's game, Collingwood versus the Western Bulldogs, or Saturday night's game, Melbourne versus Carlton, how hard is it? I'm in a waiting room, an online one, as we speak, at 5 to 10.
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0: The 10 o'clock news with David Armstrong coming up in a moment. After the news, we've talked on and off over the last few years about the imminent arrival of driverless cars here, private cars, taxis, Ubers. It hasn't quite happened, even though they're very common in certain US cities. We'll speak to an expert to find out, like, when, if ever, we'll get driverless cars here in Australia, particularly here in Victoria soon. Also, want to look at yet another proposal for a sugar tax. This time around, it's designed to stop almost 200,000 people getting gum disease. And the suburban rail loop, the Premier Ben Carroll, he hinted at this on Monday, announced yesterday he's found $2 billion in savings off what? What is the total cost of the suburban rail loop? I don't think we know. Anything else you'd like to discuss, just give us a call. 133-693.
18: 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River 1467. National News now.
10: 12 degrees in Melbourne, partly cloudy at top today, 15, 10 o'clock. Good morning. I'm David Armstrong. The state's financial watchdog has found the first stage of the suburban rail loop is more likely than not to exceed its publicly disclosed cost of up to $34.5 billion. A report by the Auditor General has found SRL East has experienced significant delays. Its target of 2035 is at risk. It comes a day after Ben Carroll said the project was still on time and on budget, but he would find $2 billion in savings, reducing the total cost to $33 billion. Two police officers who lost their lives in a dramatic siege at Port Punca 1 year ago today, this morning being honoured at a service in Bright. That service getting underway shortly. Detective Leading Senior Constable Neil Thompson, Senior Constable Vadim Devat-Hotat were shot and killed while serving a warrant. A memorial will be unveiled today to honour them. Country music legend Dolly Parton's being remembered as much for her philanthropy and generosity as her performing career. She launched Dollywood to provide jobs in her local county, built a women's hospital, raised $13 million after a wildfire, and contributed $1 million to develop a COVID vaccine. She also had a passion for literacy, giving away 300 million books to children. And Craig has told Tom Elliott his grandson is receiving them here in Australia.
15: He's just over two now, so there's been 24 books since he was born. So he gets, as I say, he receives a book a month.
10: Families have been left in the lurch after Avondale Heights Child Care and Early Learning Centre went into liquidation last night. Parents are only given around 12 hours' notice that the centre would close today.